0: The opening track from their 1979 album, Oceans of Fantasy, that was Boney M. with Let It All Be Music. The B-side was the title track from the album. Well, I do hope you've enjoyed listening to today's Secret 70s. I'm Chris Minek, and I'll catch you same time next week, and we'll do it all over again. In the meantime, one more time for the email address. It's chrisonair91@gmail.com. 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
5: So this dandy dame breezes in and sets my pulse beating the minute waltz. As I casually pick my tongue up off my wingtip, she says, "Find a private eye, name of Rigby Reardon, alias Steve Martin." I say, "Dead men don't wear plaid." "Right," she says, "and chickens don't have lips, so what?" "No," I say, "Steve Martin is Rigby Reardon in Dead Men Don't Wear Plaid. It's a movie."
6: Held over for a second smash week at the Odeon Theater, George Street in Peterborough. Adult accompaniment required for persons under the age of 14.
7: Now, from the Peterborough Weather Office, here's Ray LaRocque.
8: Slow-moving weather disturbance, which is centered just northeast of Windsor early this afternoon, will control our weather for another 24 hours. This means that there will be some more shower or thunderstorm activity today and right into Saturday morning. There will be at least a partial clearing tomorrow afternoon. On Sunday and Monday, warm, humid weather will still be over the lower Great Lakes and the Kawarthas, so there will be the threat of an isolated shower or a thunderstorm.
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Hey Little Girl, D. Clark bringing the Bo Diddley Beat to Rock and Roll Retrospective. Hi, this is Bill Green, your host for the Oldies program, where you hear everything from the unknown to the unforgettable. So glad you could join me today, because I've got a playlist that's guaranteed to keep you entertained for the next hour. We'll be checking out music from Motown, The Moonglows, Lady Soul, and The King, and I'll also turn the retrospective spotlight on Count Up. No, not Countdown, Count Up songs. Right now, let me play for you a top 10 from 1960, co-written by Barry Mann. It's Steve Lawrence, and he's hearing things.

A true one-hit wonder. It was 1963 when Doris Troy scored her only chart success with Just One Look. It's Rock and Roll Retrospective, and Brooke Benton scored many chart successes during his marvelous singing and songwriting career. It's Just a Matter of Time was the first song he charted, and it peaked at number 3.

It's Just a Matter of Time showed up on the charts in early 1959. At the tail end of the same year, Elvis Presley's former bass player Bill Black scored a hit with Smokey Part 2. And here it is on Rock and Roll Retrospective with Bill Green.

Yeah, Smokey. Time now on the Retro Show to go Motown. Seems like everyone has acknowledged the immense songwriting talent of Smokey Robinson. And if you ever needed proof, just listen to the lyrics of this 1962 gem.

A 1950s group that proved that you could be R&B as well as pop. The Five Keys with Rudy Lewis in the lead. Out of Sight, Out of Mind. That 1956 recording was released on a major label, Columbia, and that explains why it came with a polished big band sound. Bill Green with you here on Rock and Roll Retrospective. Let's stay with R&B from 56 and hear a Moonglow's fabulous flip side. When I'm With You, back the A side, Seesaw. And no, it's not the same Seesaw that Aretha Franklin sang about a dozen years later.

0: The Queen of Soul, Aretha Franklin, with a soul side written and originally recorded by Don Covey. Aretha's version of Seesaw was released in 1968, the same year she made the cover of Time magazine. This is Rock and Roll Retrospective, and probably Elvis Presley's most well-known recitation was captured in the ballad Are You Lonesome Tonight. But Elvis was in recitation overdrive when he waxed this very clever Jerry Reed composition in 1968.
1: I'm a U.S. male, because I was born in a Mississippi town on a Sunday morning. Now, Mississippi just happens to occupy a place in the southeastern portion of this here United States. Now, that's a matter of fact, buddy, and you know it well. So I just call myself the U.S. male.

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1: If ever there was a U.S. mail, it had to be the king, Elvis. And speaking of U.S., time now on Rock and Roll Retrospective for Gary U.S. Bonds. He's going to kickstart my counting up spotlight with a number one from 1961.

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0: Good time party records for sure. A twosome from Gary U.S. Bonds, and both records had him counting up. Quarter to three and his follow-up, School Is Out. Number one and number five, respectively. And did you know that there was another count-up number one song? From 1966, here are the Young Rascals.
1: One, two,

The fourth of four songs that opened with a count up. Wilson Pickett and Land of a Thousand Dances. You're locked on to Rock and Roll Retrospective with Bill Green, and I've got one of those thousand dances for you right now. Recorded by Canada's only doo-wop group.

The Diamonds on the Retro Show from 1958. They took us strollin'. A year before, Fats Domino also had us moving our feet, only the pace was a bit faster.

I'm Walking by the Fat Man, Rock and Roll Hall of Famer Fats Domino. One of 12 hits he scored in 1957. That's an average of one a month. Incredible. Bill Green with you, and playing those oldies but goodies, so it only seems appropriate that I bring on Little Caesar and the Romans. The year was 1961.

Another one-hit wonder makes today's retro show playlist. Kai Winding and More, the theme from the movie Mondo Cane. I'm Bill Green, and at the close of the 60s decade, Eddie Holman redid a Rubies and the Romantic song and turned it into a monster hit. How about if we hear the beautiful 1963 original?

Ruby and the Romantics with the original version of Hey There Lonely Boy. The year was 1963. 4 years earlier, Paul Anka was lonely, maybe because he sat alone for a while at the top of the charts with this one.

You may not have known or forgotten that Lonely Boy by Paul Anka was movie music. Yeah, he, Mamie Van Doren, and his song all appeared in the now cult classic Girlstown. That was the golden year, 1959. And if you're a regular listener to Rock and Roll Retrospective, then you probably know that's one of my favorite years for music. And my favorite group from that year, or any other, is the Skyliners.

Well, we had a little twang there at the end, didn't we? Duane Eddy. He was even doing a little cha-cha there, too, I think. And I think I've just run out of time. I got to blast on out of here. But before I do, let me share with you that marvelous musical truth. And that is, in order to achieve rock and roll enlightenment, you must worship at the altar of rhythm and blues. Because R&B is the heart and soul of rock and roll. Stay tuned, I'll be back soon.

0: Thank you. Before we leave tonight, we'd like to say a special thanks. We don't have much time to thank everybody, and especially to our friends in the music business and to our wonderful friends here and all of you out there for your great loyalty. This is not goodbye. It's just good night, and we'll see you soon. Thank you.
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2: Hey, you wanted to notify anybody at TV? 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
3: So we never wait for a newscast to report it.
2: Yeah, what time do you have there? I'm racing back. Tell Neil to free up that machine there. We got a fireman going through the roof. Fortunately, it was all out. But look, if they got a little bit of space right at the end of the newscast, I can give them a few seconds.
4: He's not giving up, is he?
5: No, not giving up tonight. He's determined.
4: Okay, thank you, Robert Rudd from Liberal Headquarters. Bill Fletcher, Len Arminio here. If you can hear me, Bill.
5: Yes, I can.
4: Just what are the people down there telling you about this victory? Why and why so great?
5: Len, they really can't explain it.
2: They roll the tape. We'll come down. This is Drew Wingy while I'm driving.
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6: Those good old dreams. The Carpenters. Good morning. Bob Akins with you till noon today. The music and the chit-chat on this rather chilly Friday, January the 15th. Minus 16 degrees Celsius. That's plus 4. 4 degrees above zero on the old Fahrenheit scale. In about an hour's time, a recipe. Going to try some nuts and bolts this morning. So have your pencils and papers all set. Of course, we have Trading Post, both the phone in and the letters. We have news, sports, weather throughout the morning, and a lot of music and chit-chat, too. I hope you'll stay with me.
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10: Let's go see a movie, they said. It's raining, they said, and nothing on TV at the lake. Fair enough, kids, but the closest town of Kinmount couldn't possibly have a theater. Or could it? Keith's dad had started showing movies in his living room after he made the popcorn. A single theater soon went up as an addendum to his house, then two, and then five. A single hallway stuffed with movie memorabilia morphed into several hallways, with even more treasures in storage out back. With summer students manning the snack bar at the Highland Cinema, Keith trods one of two catwalks to sprint between the projectors. The other catwalk outside is for his cats, all 52 of them. Feral cats. Someone has to feed the poor things, he says. Keith lives alone. He never married. His patrons and his cats are his family. And his theater is his life. Although in his 80s, he's not sure how much life he has left. But that's his strategy, dark as it is, for retirement. There have been some hiccups along the way. COVID was hard, the screens went dark, and so too his outlook. But the cottagers came back, and so did Keith. The screen flickered to life once more, and on one of those screens, a documentary all about the movie man himself and his beloved movie theater. Especially beloved when it rains here in our neck of the woods.

0: From the Kawartha region of Ontario, Canada, bringing cottage country to the world with the best in nostalgia and the songs you've been missing.
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0: The fantastic...
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thanks for tuning in to Dan Sweeney's One Hit Wonders. Well, this week we're featuring May One Hit Wonders from 1955 through 1985. A One Hit Wonder is a combination of artist and song that scores big in the Billboard Top 40, but never repeats the achievement again. And just coming off a number 28 charting hit, towards the end of May of 1973, Armed and Extremely Dangerous. That's First Choice, a girl group, a vocal music trio from Philadelphia. The trio officially disbanded in 1980. In 2014, First Choice performed a reunion concert at East River Bandshell, New York City, with all of the original members. Moving forward with more May One Hit Wonders. Coming in at number two, a big smash international hit, May 23rd, 1970. The Ides of March and Vehicle. Well, the Ides of March were a rock band that started in 1964 and are from Berwyn, Illinois, a suburb of Chicago. The band toured extensively throughout 1970 in support of many top acts, including Jimi Hendrix, Janis Joplin, and Led Zeppelin. Between 73 and 90, the Ides of March went on an extended hiatus, during which time Jim Petterick co-founded the band Survivor and co-wrote all of their platinum hits, including Eye of the Tiger, The Search is Over, and Can't Hold Back. As of 2018, the band continues to tour, though, both by themselves and as part of the Cornerstones of Rock series, where they act as the house band for a variety of 60s-era Chicago-area bands.

Coming in at number 25 in May of 1967, Yellow Balloon. Well, you guessed it, by the Yellow Balloon. And they're an American sunshine pop band formed in Los Angeles in 1967. The group is notable for featuring Don Grady of the TV Mouseketeers and My Three Sons fame. That's about it, though. They disbanded after their only top 40 hit. Hey, make sure you like and follow Dan Sweeney's One Hit Wonders page on Facebook for all your One Hit Wonders trivia comments and requests. Moving forward with more May One Hit Wonders between the years 1955 and 1985. Coming in at 9 in May of 1964, White on White, Danny Williams. A British South African-born pop singer who earned the nickname Britain's Johnny Mathis. In 1968, he had a nervous breakdown and was declared bankrupt 2 years later. He resumed his singing career in the early 70s and scored a top 30 UK hit with Dancin' Easy in 1977. He died in December 2005 from lung cancer.

Strangers on the Shore, a number one smash international hit in May of 1962. Acker Bilk, an English clarinetist and vocalist known for his breathy, vibrato-rich, lower register style and distinctive appearance of a goatee, bowler hat, and striped waistcoat. Well, Bilk's 1962 instrumental tune became the UK's biggest selling single of 1962. In fact, it was in the UK charts for more than 50 weeks, peaking at number two. In 2012, Bilk said that after 50 years, he was fed up with playing his most famous tune called Stranger on the Shore. He died in 2014 at the age of 85. Hey, now you can enjoy previous episodes of Dan Sweeney's One Hit Wonders by going to onehitwondersds.com and clicking on the on-demand button. Enjoy One Hit Wonders whenever you want, 24 hours a day. Moving forward with a number 21 charting hit in May of 1960, Mountain of Love. Harold Dorman, a rock and roll singer and songwriter from Drew, Mississippi. His only top 40 song was covered and hit the top 40 for Charlie Pride, Johnny Rivers, and Ronnie Dove. It was also recorded by Bruce Springsteen, The Beach Boys, Tommy Cash, and Narvel Feltz. Harold Dorman died in 1988 at the age of 61.

0: Let's take a look at some of the news that happened in the month of May during the years between 1955 through 1985. May 22nd, 1972. President Richard Nixon became the first American president to visit Moscow. May 23, 1958, Mao Zedong starts the Great Leap Forward movement in China, resulting in over 100 million deaths. May 25, 1961, John F. Kennedy announces the U.S. goal of putting a man on the moon before the end of the decade. May 28, 1972, White House plumbers first break in at the Democratic National Headquarters at Watergate Complex in Washington, D.C. May 28, 1961, Amnesty International was founded by London lawyer Peter Berenson. Well, he read about the arrest of a group of students in Portugal and then launched a one-year campaign to free them called Appeal for Amnesty. Well, today, Amnesty International has over a million members in 150 countries working to free prisoners of conscience, stop torture, and the death penalty, and guarantee human rights for women. May 31, 1970, a 7.75 earthquake off the coast of Peru kills 70,000 people and sets off the world's deadliest avalanche.
1: Playing all the best May one-hit wonders.

Killer Joe, number 16 in May of 1963. That's the Rockefellers, a Filipino-born pop rock band that were made up of four brothers. The Rockefellers faded away quickly from the music scene in the mid-60s, moving forward with more May one-hit wonders, coming in at number 6 in May of 1964, Just Like Romeo and Juliet. The Reflections, a soul doo-wop group from Detroit, Michigan. In 1965, they made their one and only movie appearance in Winter A Go-Go. The Reflections are still touring various oldie venues throughout their home state of Michigan.

0: 1966.
1: The Ballad of Irving. He was short and fat and rode out of the west with a Mogan David on his silver vest. He was mean and nasty right clear through, which was kind of weird because he was yellow too. They called him Irving. Big Irving. Big short Irving. Big short fat Irving. The 142nd fastest gun in the west. He came from the old bar mitzvah spread with a 10-gallon yarmulke on his head. He always followed his mother's wishes. Even on the range, he used two sets of dishes. Irving. Big fat Irving. Big sissy Irving. The 142nd fastest gun in the West. Irving. 141 could draw faster than he, but Irving was looking for 143. Walked into Saul's saloon like a man insane and ordered three fingers of 2 cents plain. Irving. Big fat Irving. Big sport Irving. The 142nd fastest gun in the West. One day, Bad Max happened into town. His aim was to shoot Fat Irving down. Bad Max said, "Draw and draw right now." And Irving drew a picture of a cow. Irving. Big Fat Irving. Big Gunfighter Irving. The 142nd fastest gun in the West. The James Boys was coming on a train at first sun, and the town said, "Irving, we need your gun." Well, that train pulled in at the break of dawn. Irving's gun was there, but Irving was gone. Irving. Big fat Irving. Big help Irving. The 142nd fastest gun in the West. Well, finally, Irving got 3 slugs in the belly. It was right outside the Frontier Deli. He was sitting there twirling his gun around, and Butterfingers Irving gunned himself down. Irving. Big fat Irving. Big dum-dum Irving. Big dum-dum dead Irving. The 142nd fastest gun in the West. Really?
2: The Ballad of Irving, number 34 in May of 1966. That's Frank Gallup. Radio and TV personality, The Ballad of Irving was a popular song on the Dr. Demento radio show and has been included in at least one compilation album from The Demento Show. Gallup was the announcer for Perry Como's 1950s and 60s TV shows, among many other roles throughout the 60s. He died in 1988 at the age of 88. Moving forward with more May one-hit wonders between the years 1955 and 1985. Moving forward to 1969 with a number 34 charting hit, Nothing But a Heartache, The Flirtations. An all-female musical group from South Carolina. In the UK, Nothing But a Heartache was used in an advertising campaign for KFC. In 2009, they released their first single in 20 years called Roulette.

0: Let's take a look at some of the birthdays through the years for the month of May here. Harvey Milk, born May 22nd, 1930 in Woodmere, New York. The first openly gay person to be elected to public office in California when he won a seat on the San Francisco Board of Supervisors. Milk served almost 11 months in office until he was assassinated, along with Mayor George Moscone, by Dan White, another city supervisor who had recently resigned but wanted his job back. During his time in office, Milk was responsible for passing a stringent gay rights ordinance for the city and became an icon in San Francisco and a martyr in the gay community. He died in 1978 at the age of 48. Sally Ride, born May 26, 1951 in Los Angeles, California. Well, she joined NASA in 1978 and became the first American woman in space in 1983. She remains the youngest American astronaut to have traveled to space, having done so at the age of 32. She died in 2012 at the age of 61. Bob Hope, born May 29, 1903, in London, England. Hugely popular as an entertainer known for his performances to the U.S. military in double acts with Bing Crosby. He died in 2003 at the ripe old age of 100. Well, here's a clip of Bob Hope's monologue to give you a flavor of what his jokes were all about.
1: And I'm happy to be returning with a Chrysler comedy show and also to be returning with a Chrysler theater. It was either that or return the Chrysler. By the way, this is my 15th year in television. Imagine that, 15 years of me. It's the longest stomach test in the history of show business. Of course, I started very young. You remember me. I was the first dropout on Ding Dong School. You know, the Beatles went back to England on a Brinks ocean liner. With $600,000 of our money. But we beat their sailboat in a race. No use talking. We're just too smart for them.

The Entertainer. Number 3 in May of 1974, Marvin Hamlisch, a composer and conductor. Well, Hamlisch was one of only 12 people to win an Emmy, Grammy, Oscar, and Tony Award. He's one of only 2 people, along with Richard Rodgers, to have won those 4 prizes and a Pulitzer Prize. At the time of his death in 2012, he was preparing to assume responsibilities as principal pops conductor for the Philadelphia Orchestra. Moving forward with more May One-Hit Wonders between the years 1955 through 1985. Coming in at number 21 in May of 1978, Werewolves of London. Warren Zevon, a rock singer, songwriter, and musician from Chicago. Initially successful as a band leader, Zevon struggled to have a solo career until his music was performed by Linda Ronstadt, beginning in 1976 with her album, Hasten Down the Wind. This launched a cult following that lasted for 25 years. He was a frequent guest on Late Night with David Letterman and The Late Show with David Letterman. Zevon died from cancer in 2003 at the young age of 56.

Toast and Marmalade for Tea. Number 20 in May of 1971, that was Tin Tin, a pop rock band first formed in Australia as the Kinetics in 1966. The group disbanded in 1973, and lead singer Steve Kipner continued as a songwriter for various acts, including Chicago, George Benson, and Olivia Newton-John. Moving forward, we're coming close to the end here with a number 10 charting hit in 1970, May 9th, 1970, Reflections of My Life. Marmalade, a Scottish pop rock band originating from the east of Glasgow, originally formed in 1961 as the Gaylords. In 1966, they changed the band's name to The Marmalade. They had 10 songs on the UK singles chart between 1968 and 72. Graham Knight, an ongoing member with the pre-Marmalade lineup, remained until September of 2010. The band still exists with many additional further evolved lineups, including vocalist Sandy Newman, a member since 1975, touring the Nostalgia Circuit.

Reflections of My Life, Marmalade, a number 10 charting hit, 1970. Well, that's going to do it for us today. We're going to close out with a number 29 charting hit, May 27th, 1967. My Girl Josephine, Jerry J, a country and rockabilly singer from Manila, Arkansas. Well, Jay grew up on a sharecropper's farm and did a stint in the Navy from 1954 to 58. He had a couple of country top 40 hits in the 60s. Between 1974 and 75, he sang lead with the Bill Black Combo after its founder's death. Jay toured Sweden and England in the 1990s and released another album, One More Time, in 2005. Well, thanks for tuning in to Dan Sweeney's One Hit Wonders. We'll keep marching through the history of One Hit Wonders next time. Until then, you have a great week. Yeah.

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0: Just a little more, Gilligan. Good, good, that's fine. There, that ought to do it.
1: How are you doing with the nails, Professor?
0: We'll know in a few minutes, Skipper. You know, I made this from that outcropping of ferrous oxide I found.
2: It looks good enough to get rusty. How about that? It's nothing but the rock and a fire. And the professor makes a...
1: Let me see that. Oh, not your finger, the nail. Never mind. It's a nail, all right.
0: Ow! Well, let's try it out. Ready, Gilligan?
2: Ready.
0: Hammer.
2: Hammer.
0: Nail.
2: Nail.
0: Plank.
2: Plank. Splinters.
3: Oh, I'll take it out for you, Gilligan.
2: No, it's all right, Ginger.
3: No, I'm pretty good at first aid. I used to go with a doctor.
2: No kidding?
3: Well, actually, he was kind of a part-time doctor. He practiced medicine at night so he could pay his way through medical school. Oh, I got it.
1: Okay, folks, this is the big moment. Keep your fingers crossed. This nail works. We can leave the island.
2: Maybe we need a softer hammer.
4: Oh, Skipper, you still expect to get the Queen Mary ready to sail in 6 days?
1: We have to, Mr. Howell. The high tide may be our last chance to get off the island.
2: I know we'll do it. The professor's working on a new formula for making nails. I told him what was wrong with the last one.
5: You told him?
2: Yeah, it broke when he hammered it.
1: Now, folks, while the professor's working on the nails, I thought we'd get the boat ready for launching. Maybe you two could make some rope.
5: Fiston, that sounds like fun. We'll make ropes out of vine.
6: Oh, good. That little old vine maker, me. I do marvelous imitation.
1: Gilligan, get another pole. We can prop up this keel.
2: Watch your head, Skipper.
1: Thanks, Gilligan. Did you get that pole?
2: Aye, aye, sir. How about this one, Skipper?
1: Perfect. Now get it in here.
2: On the double.
1: Gilligan, would you go help someone else? Move!
2: Hi, another nail?
0: Yes. New formula. Less brittle. Hope this one works.
2: A lot less brittle, all right. Works fine if you hold it this way. Don't feel bad. Maybe he invented noodles. I know. Why don't I go and help somebody else, huh? Hi, girls.
7: Hi. Hi. How'd the professor's new nail work out?
2: Well, you can't use it to nail anything together, but it ought to make a great Christmas ribbon.
7: Never get off this island.
3: Oh, don't talk like that, Marianne. Remember, in our darkest hour when all seems lost, somewhere in the fearsome black of night, let us search for that shining star which will guide us out of our desolation.
2: Gee, that was a beautiful speech, Ginger.
3: It's from a movie I was in.
2: Oh, what was the title?
3: That was the title.
7: Gilligan, would you get me some more breadfruit for this batter?
3: Oh, I'll get it. Gilligan can help you with the pancakes.
2: Pancakes?
7: Sure.
3: Sure.
7: I mashed up some breadfruit and put in coconut milk and wild duck eggs. How's it taste?
2: Like breadfruit, coconut milk, and wild duck eggs.
7: If only had some maple syrup.
2: Well, there's lots of trees on the island. Maybe one is full of syrup.
7: Good. Let's go look.
2: Yeah. Let's try this one here, huh?
7: All right. No good?
2: Mm-mm.
7: Oh.
5: It was so wise of you, Thurston, to insist that the boat be repaired. It won't be long now before we're home.
6: And not a moment too soon. I've already missed 12 board meetings of 6 of my corporations. Or is it 6 board meetings of 12 of my corporations?
5: Poor Thurston, you do have problems.
6: It is rather difficult being rich. If it weren't for the money, I'd rather be poor. I must remember to write that down.
5: Thurston, what do you suppose those young people are doing?
7: Sour.
2: Yeah.
6: Well, it's perfectly obvious, Lovey. They're kissing trees.
5: It must be a new fad. Oh, the younger generation.
6: They do seem to be enjoying themselves. Think I'll have a go at it myself.
5: Oh, darling, you're so modern. Well,
6: There's a lot to be said for the old-fashioned way.
7: Mmm, it's sweet.
2: Yeah.
7: Just like you, Gilligan.
2: Oh, yeah. Yeah, here comes the sack.
7: Oh, here, here.
2: I'm gonna... Here we go.
3: How's it going, Professor?
0: Well, I'll have to wait till it cools before I try it.
3: Gee, I think it's amazing how you do all those experiments with such shaky hands.
0: Well, I weren't shaky until a second ago.
3: Oh, maybe it's the heat or something.
0: Yeah. Skipper! Skipper, this nail's ready.
1: Good, bring it over. We'll try it out.

0: Well, at least we have a nail for the 4th of July.
1: 2 days left to floater, and I still haven't got the right formula.
2: Professor, I guess we're licked. We'll need a miracle now to get off this island.
3: Hope you're all hungry.
4: Oh, look.
2: Well, look at this. Pancakes.
1: Oh. Isn't that wonderful?
2: You're wonderful, ladies.
3: And Gilligan made the syrup, too.
5: Gilligan made it?
2: Where did you get it from?
3: Does it look good?
1: Very good.
2: Well, ladies, here's to a new taste treat. That's something I like. Syrup with a lot of body to it. What are these, pancakes or yo-yos?
5: And I can't cut this.
6: Yes, they seem to be sticking a bit.
2: Gilligan, where did you get this substance?
7: From a tree.
3: Well, it's something like maple syrup.
8: Gee, I've seen brand new girdles that weren't as snappy as this.
2: It's getting to be like glue, even worse.
1: Yes, it certainly is. It's setting like cement.
7: Sure is. Look.
1: I just wonder. Come on, follow me.
5: Really, Thurston, such manners. Eat and run.
1: Positively vulgar.
9: It works. It's waterproof. I think the professor's flipped his lid. Are you all right, Professor?
10: I'm fine. We're saved.
9: We better get in there before he hurts himself.
10: No, I'm perfectly all right.
9: Gilligan, is there any more of this material around?
7: Oh, yeah, trunks full. I mean, tree trunks full.
9: You found the miracle we've been looking for, Gilligan.
3: You mean the syrup?
9: Exactly. Must be a combination of rubber, chicle, and resin that bonded together when you heated it. It's a perfect cement for repairing the boat.
5: It is?
9: Well, then we can patch up the minnow and be in time to catch that high tide after all.
3: Thanks to Gilligan's glue.
9: Right. It's permanent, it's waterproof, and it's powerful.
7: And it tastes good on pancakes, too.
0: Hey, how's it coming? Think it'll be ready?
2: Just a moment, Gilligan.
0: Do you think it'll work?
2: It'll be ready. Will you stand back? Thank you. Well, here goes.
1: Now we better let it set for a few minutes, Skipper.
0: I sure am glad I did something right for a change.
3: Gilligan, you deserve a reward for this.
1: Here. Better keep this. Smithsonian Institute may want it.
0: Well, golly, thanks, folks. This is the happiest day of my life. But I don't deserve all that credit. And I want to thank those who really helped me. Skipper, Professor, Ginger. But most of all, I'd like to thank Marianne and her pancakes.
3: Gee, Gilligan, you make me homesick for Hollywood and the Oscar Awards.
1: Well, the patch ought to be about ready, Skipper.
2: Let's find out.
1: It's permanent. Absolutely permanent.
3: Great.
2: Girls, start packing the provisions. Tomorrow at high tide, we shove off for home.
3: Well, hurry, let's go pack. Wait, here I come.
1: Skipper, be right back.
0: Skipper?
2: Yes, Gilligan?
0: Well, sir, I was wondering, would you do me a favor?
2: What is it?
0: Go on. Can I help too, sir?
2: Why, certainly you can help, little buddy. You're my crew, aren't you?
0: Yes, sir. Your whole crew, sir. Yes, sir.
2: Now, we're going to need some new brushes for the glue. Why don't you go out and get some palm leaves?
0: Aye, aye, sir.
2: What are you hiding?
0: Me? Hiding? Where? What hiding? What? Who? What hiding? What? Skipper, I got a confession to make. I got a stuck foot.
2: I thought so.
0: Please help me, huh, Skipper?
2: Yes, Gilligan, I'll help you. But remember, when you've done something wrong, don't try to hide it.
0: I'll remember.
2: Well, Gilligan, you've got to help, too. Now, put your hand on my shoulder.
0: But...
2: Put your hand on my shoulder. Did you have glue on your hand? On the sleeve, too. That glue went right through my shirt. All right, come on, Gilligan. Heave-ho! Heave-ho!
0: Heave-ho!
2: Oh, Gilligan.
0: Yeah. You're getting it all over my back. But that's all right. Thank you.
2: That's very nice of you.
0: You're welcome.
2: Let's try and get up. Together. What are you doing?
0: I've got to get my shoe.
2: Never mind that.
0: You're right. I don't need my shoe.
2: Where are you going now?
0: I'm going to get the Palmies like you told me.
2: Gilligan, will you get back here?
0: At least I'm closer to my shoe.
2: Gilligan! We have got to be calm and logical. Now let's think.
0: Right, think.
2: I've got it. What we need is leverage.
0: Yeah. Why don't you grab the rail and push?
2: Good idea, Gilligan.
4: Bobby, I wonder where everyone is.
5: Well, there's the captain and Gilligan.
0: Mr. and Mrs. Howell?
5: Look, Thurston. They're playing charades.
4: Oh, you're so right, Bobby. Oh, I must say, this is fun. Now, fellas, don't tell me your Egyptian picture's on it, too.
11: No, we're stuck.
12: No, all right, Mount Rushmore. President.
11: Stop.
12: Warren stuff. Calvin. Gilmore Filmers. I see. Yes, Lovey, they're trying to give me a clue.
5: I think it's a clue. I believe they're stuck.
12: Good that's heavens. That's... You're right. They are stuck there, by gum.
11: Stuck by gum.
12: Did you hear that, love?
5: Oh, you're so witty, darling.
13: Mr. Howell, will you please listen? Will you do something to get us off of here? Call the professor. Call somebody, but get something to help us with.
12: Yes,
5: we'll get the professor.
12: Yeah, no.
11: Don't go away.
14: We hate to drop in without an invitation, Professor, but this is terribly important.
15: It's about the skipper and Gilligan. The most fantastic thing has happened.
16: What's happened?
15: They're at the beach on the boat.
16: On the boat? Well, what's so fantastic about that?
15: Well, you don't understand. They're on the boat. No, they're against the boat. They're attached to the boat. They're even mounted there.
14: Like the moose heads in Thurston's trophy room.
15: You've got to do something to get them off.
14: You see, they're pasted on the boat.
16: Oh. Well, that glue is permanent. There's nothing on the island to dissolve it.
14: Nothing?
16: Why, do you know what it would take? It would take a polyester derivative of an organic hydroxide molecule.
15: Watch your language. The presence of a lady.
16: Forgive me, but let me put it this way. In order to dissolve that glue, I need an aromatic acetate. Wait a minute. Perfume. Some perfumes are made with that formula.
14: I have perfume, Professor.
16: Yes, so you do. I'll go check the other girls.
5: Now, let me see.
15: Lovey, here's a nice...
14: Oh, Thurston, that's an evening perfume. You can't use that until the sun goes down.
15: Oh, Thomas, what am I thinking about? Oh, Lovey, here's a full one.
14: No, you men. That's an indoor perfume. Gilligan and the skipper are definitely outdoor types. this is a lovely fragrance. Not too heavy, not too light, and just a hint of spice.
15: Darling, we're in a hurry. How about this one here, if I could...
14: Oh, Thurston, that's the one I used to get you to propose to me.
15: That's what did it?
14: Mm-hmm.
15: Oh, well, by all means, we couldn't use that one. I'd feel silly proposing to that old boat.
17: Ginger?
3: In here, Professor. Remember this dress? I made it for...
16: Ginger, I've got to sniff your perfume.
3: Professor, on the day we're leaving?
16: Have you got any more of this?
3: Professor, I think you've had enough.
16: I haven't got time to explain, but where do you keep your perfume?
3: Behind my ears, can't you tell?
16: No. I mean the bottle. Where do you keep the bottle?
3: In my makeup case. Well, that sales girl was wrong. That perfume doesn't make men wild. It drives them absolutely batty.
0: Skipper?
2: Go away, Gilligan. Don't bother me now. I'm re-gluing the entire boat, board by board. Gilligan! Don't you realize that if the professor hadn't thought of using Mrs. Howell's perfume to dissolve this glue, you'd still have it stuck to the boat?
0: Yeah, you still smell pretty, Skipper.
2: Go.
0: Skipper, can I help, huh?
2: All right, Gilligan, you can
0: I'll
2: help.
0: I'll do anything you
2: All
0: say,
2: right,
0: sir.
2: Gilligan.
0: I'll do and paint.
2: Yes,
0: I'll do anything you say,
2: can
0: sir.
2: Help.
0: I'll glue it.
2: Gilligan, when you cut that out, you can help.
0: Thank you, sir. I really do appreciate it, sir.
2: I said you could help. Now, I want you to go to the top of that hill and keep a sharp lookout for icebergs.
0: Aye. Icebergs? Skipper, we're in the tropics.
2: I know. That's why they're hard to find. Now, run along.
0: Well, I don't know, Skipper. I think if I go up to the top of that...
2: Gilligan, you open your mouth once more. Anything to say? Run along.
0: Icebergs?

0: what are you doing here? If I were you, I'd stay away from me. I'm nothing but trouble. And I try real hard and I want to help. But somehow something always goes wrong.
1: Except yesterday, when I discovered Gilligan's waterproof glue. It sticks the pancake to the plate with a grip of steel. See?
0: What happened to the grip of steel? Oh, my gosh. Gilligan's waterproof glue is permanent, but only temporarily. And that means when the boat is way out at sea... Oh. Bye.
2: Wait.
3: Skipper, be high tide in about half an hour.
4: We're ready to launch. All right, girls. We're ready to shove off, Mr. and Mrs. Howell.
5: Oh, Skipper, where's Gilligan?
4: Oh, don't worry. He'll be here.
5: Well, goodbye, Island. Hope to see you again sometime.
6: What a place to make a movie.
5: Don't go away. I may be back.
7: Just a moment, Captain. You can't just jump on a boat and sail away.
4: Why not?
7: Without a launching ceremony? I mean, really.
6: He obviously isn't Annapolis, dear.
7: Obviously. No saltworthy shaker would sail without a launching ceremony.
4: Now, look here, Mr. Howell, I've taken...
6: Captain, I must warn you, Mr. Howell can be very stubborn.
4: All right, but hurry it up.
7: Thank you. This way for the launching. Here we are. Ladies and gentlemen, we are gathered here for this festive occasion. Good heavens, where's the champagne?
4: Champagne?
7: Domestic will do for a launching.
2: Skipper! Please, Skipper!
4: Not now, no, but Gilligan. Skipper. Not now, Gilligan. We're having a launching ceremony.
1: Professor Marianne Ginger, somebody listen.
3: Later.
1: The boat's gonna sink.
7: Irresponsible rumor.
4: Gilligan, will you be quiet?
2: The glue won't hold.
4: Oh, come on, folks. We're gonna miss the tide. Now, let's get down to the boat so we can get on board.
2: Stop. Wait.
1: Skipper, can I ask you something? In all my life, have I ever done anything that turned out right?
4: No, you haven't.
2: Then believe me, the glue, it won't hold. But if you launch the boat, it'll sink.
4: Sink? Nonsense. Why, the old minnow is just as solid as a rock.
2: Oh, the glue won't last more than 3 days.
5: What's happening to the boat?
2: See?
4: Get away from the boat! Abandon ship! Get away, Fluke! Gilligan, come back here!
2: Don't worry, Skipper. I'll hold it together for you. Skipper!
5: The boat's falling!
4: Drop the boat, Gilligan!
5: Oh! Gilligan, look out!
3: Be careful!
5: Oh, please be careful!
4: Oh, heaven! Gilligan, get out of there!
1: Well, at least I saved the wheel, Skipper.

0: Skipper?
1: Oh, Gilligan, sit down a minute.
2: Oh, but Skipper...
1: Gilligan, I want to have a little talk with you.
2: Okay, Skipper.
1: Now, Gilligan, this is most important. I know that I yell at you a lot, but it's nice to be able to have this nice little chat with you. Now, little buddy, do you realize if it hadn't been for you, we might have been out to sea when that boat fell apart?
2: I'm sure glad we weren't.
1: Now, you do a lot of things wrong, but you're always trying your best, and that's what's important.
2: Thanks, Skipper.
1: I always try to remember that. Now, what is it, little buddy, that you were trying to tell me?
2: You're sitting on a paintbrush full of glue.
1: No.
2: Skipper, look on the bright side.
1: The bright side?
2: Nobody can ever pull a chair out from under you.
1: You've done it again.

0: Lucy, what are you doing?
1: Honey, remember what you said to me the first time you met me?
2: I sure do. I said you were a cute little chicken.
1: Well, I got something to tell you about this cute little chicken. She has crow's feet.
2: You do not.
1: You don't even know what crow's feet are.
2: I do too. They're like pigeon toes.
1: No, they're little lines around the eyes. Come here, look. See?
2: Oh, honey, are you kidding? You're beautiful.
1: You're just being nice, Ricky.
0: I am not.
1: Well, it doesn't really bother me. I knew the day would come when I'd have crow's feet and your hairline started to recede, but I just didn't expect it so soon, that's all. But if you say I'm beautiful, I'll take your word for it. Because after all, you're the only one I have to please. All you have to do to make me happy is say that you still love me.
2: My hairline is starting to recede, huh?
1: Oh, honey, that's just a figure of speech. You haven't got anything to worry about.
2: I have to. I'm starting to lose my hair.
1: Ricky, don't be ridiculous.
2: My hairline is receding. Look, honey, look.
1: Are you crazy? You should have as much money as you have hair.
2: Well, I'm sure this much of my forehead didn't show before.
1: You're not serious. If your hairline was any lower, they'd have to bill you as Ricky Ricardo Boy Sheepdog.
2: Well, he's thick enough on top. But gee, that hairline.
1: Oh, so your hairline has receded a quarter of an inch. So what?
2: A quarter of an inch? Do you think it's that much?
1: And they say women are vain.
2: Vanity has nothing to do with this. I'm only thinking of my career.
1: Oh. Make a nice fountain. What are you doing?
2: I think it's getting thin in the back. Right here, it's getting thin back here in the back.
1: Oh, for heaven's sake. Come on to bed, Baldy.
2: Baldy. Ay, qué barbaridad. 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Qué horror.
1: Stop muttering in Spanish.
2: I refuse. I won't do it. I will not get bald.
1: Well, don't talk to me. Speak to your scalp. Look, you're not losing your hair, and even if you were, there's nothing you can do about it.
2: Yeah, I guess you're right. Worry wouldn't do it any good.
1: Certainly not.
2: No.
1: Good night, darling.
2: I wonder how I look without any hair.
1: Ricky, good night.
2: Oh. No.
1: What are you wearing your... What's the matter? You afraid I'll steal it?
2: No.
1: Well, what are you wearing your hat for?
2: I thought it might rain.
1: Well, now that you mention it, the ceiling does look pretty cloudy.
2: My head was cold. Besides, you never can tell when the plaster might fall down.
1: All right, all right. I'm not asking you.
2: You got any jam?
1: Yep.

0: Lucia, what? What was the big idea of that?
1: You're right, the ceiling doesn't look any too safe.
0: Is my toast ready?
1: Coming up. Off your head. I feel like I'm having breakfast in a beanery. But what are you wearing your hat for anyway?
0: Well, so I won't get embarrassed with everybody staring at my receding hairline.
1: Oh, I give up.
0: And please, no more jokes about it. This is a serious matter.
1: All right, who's making jokes?
0: I'll see you later.
1: Hi.
2: Hi, Luz.
1: Hi. What's the matter with you? Oh, I'm just thinking about Ricky. He's off on a new kick. He thinks he's getting bald.
3: Ricky? Bald?
1: Yeah, he actually thinks his hairline is receding. He wore a hat at breakfast.
2: Wait a minute. It's no laughing matter, Ethel. I can understand how he feels now that my hairline has started to recede.
3: Oh, honey, your hairline isn't starting to recede. Let me see. Turn around.
2: Never mind, I got plenty hair. Comes way down over my eyes.
1: Yeah, you better cut it. People think you're a girl.
2: Very comical.
3: Oh, Lucy, you're kidding about Ricky. Well, he's got lots of hair.
1: I know it, but he's got this crazy idea and he believes it. I gotta snap him out of it somehow.
3: How?
1: Well, I thought maybe I'd invite someone over that was really bald, just to point up the comparison.
3: Hmm, that's a good idea.
2: Yeah.
1: Well, now, who do we know that's bald?
2: Yeah.
1: Fred, would you,
2: Would I what?
1: Would you like a cup of coffee?
2: No, thanks.
3: What are you laughing at, Curly?
2: I was just thinking of what Lucy's in for.
1: What?
2: Well, Ricky will start trying one hair-restoring treatment after another. Just like every other man when he thinks he's getting bald.
1: What kind of treatments?
2: Well, you wouldn't believe some of them. Massages, tonics, poultices, scalp scrapers, suction devices, freezing the scalp, burning the scalp. Why, a man will try anything if he thinks he's losing his hair.
1: Fred, you've given me an idea. I'm going to give Ricky scalp treatments. And they're going to be so drastic that he'd be glad to forget the whole thing.
2: It won't work.
1: Why not?
2: Nothing has ever been invented that a man won't try if he thinks he can get his hair back.
1: Oh, yeah? Well, you haven't heard of the Lucy Ricardo torture system of hair restoring.

0: Oh. How do you do?
1: How do you do?
0: I'm Mr. Thurlow. May I help you?
1: Yes, I'd like to get some preparations that will grow hair.
0: Oh, I see. Won't you sit down?
1: Thank you. What are you looking at me like that for?
0: Oh, it's nothing, nothing. Now, what did you have in mind?
1: Well, my husband thinks that he's losing his hair, and I'd like to get several kinds of preparations.
0: I see. Mrs. Ricardo. Mrs. Ricardo, every case that comes to my attention requires its own special treatment. Mm-hmm. And now, I can't do anything unless you are willing to be frank with me. Mm-hmm. Just how bald are you?
1: Well, me? It isn't me, it's my husband.
0: Oh, your husband, yes.
1: Of course. Of all the nerve. You think I actually came in here to buy all these things for myself?
0: Oh, no, no, no. Farthest thought from my mind.
1: Well, that's better.
0: But,
1: But what?
0: You could at least let me show you a more realistic looking wig than that.
1: Wig? This is my own hair.
0: Oh, come now.
1: Well, it is, see? Stop.
0: Oh, I beg your pardon. Oh, my goodness, so it is.
1: Now, if you don't mind, would you please show me some of those hair-growing things?
0: What would you like? We have ointments, salves, creams, tonics, scrapers, vibrators, suction devices, and agitators. Would you like me to demonstrate them?
1: No, you just pick out some for me.
0: Yes, madam.
1: Pick out the ones that smell the worst and hurt the most.
0: Yes, madam.
2: Been waiting for you to call me. How did the torture treatment work?
1: Ethel, I just didn't have the nerve to do it to him. You should have seen some of the things I was going to use.
2: Awful, huh?
1: Yeah, there must be some less drastic way to snap him out of it.
3: Well, I still say your original idea was a good one.
1: What was that?
3: Surrounding with people who are really bald and make him realize how much hair he has.
1: Bald people, a lot of them. Yeah, that might work.
3: I'm going to give a party and everybody there is going to be as bald as a billiard ball. Will you help me? You don't expect me to shave my head, do you?
1: No. I wonder how many bald-headed men we know. I want this place looking like a sea of honeydew melons.
3: Well, I can ask Fred.
1: Wait a minute. Why didn't I think of this before? I know a man who can put his finger on 100 bald heads.
3: Who?
1: Mr. Thurlow, the hair restorer man.
3: Hi.
4: Hi.
3: Lucy, don't count on Fred. He's not coming to your bald-headed party.
4: Why not?
3: When I asked him, he got highly insulted and stalked out of the room, and I haven't seen him since.
1: Aw, too bad. Well, I guess we'll have enough without him.
3: Can I help you with anything?
1: Yeah, honey, put some of those around for me, will you?
3: Okay. How'd Mr. Thurlow get all those men to come here tonight, anyway?
1: Well, it seems that they all took treatments at the same time, and he told them it was a class reunion.
3: Ah, oh, bless their little bald heads.
1: There they are.
3: Oh, good evening, Mr. Thurlow.
0: Good evening, Mrs. Ricardo.
1: Come in, gentlemen.
0: May I present Mr. Johnson, Mr. Miller, and Mr. Davis.
1: How do you do? And this is Mrs. Mertz, Mr. Thurlow.
5: How do you do?
0: How do you do?
1: Mr. Johnson, Mr. Miller, and Mr. Davis.
5: How do you do?
0: There are six more coming.
1: Oh, fine, fine. Now, may I take your hats, gentlemen?
0: Mrs. Ricardo, I had a tough time getting the boys to come. I had to promise you'd give them dinner.
1: Dinner? Oh, well, I guess we can take them out somewhere.
0: And I have to promise you give them each $10.
1: $10? And there are six more coming? $90.
2: Gee whiz.
1: Well, we do have $100 that we keep for emergencies. Well, I guess this is an emergency. Pardon me.

0: There you are, $90.
1: Thank you, Mrs. Ricardo. Okay, boys, let me have your hats. There you are.
0: Mr. Thurlow!
1: Well, business hasn't been so good lately. I need the $10. Thank you.
0: Sit down, gentlemen. All I can say is this better work. Oh, Fred, come on in.
2: Hello,
0: Missy. Gee, I'm so glad you could come. Good old Fred. He always comes through in a pinch.
2: Ah, shucks.
0: Could I have your hat, Fred?
2: Yes, ma'am.
0: Well, I guess that even things up. Excuse me. Hello?
3: Hi, honey.
4: Hi.
3: I won't be able to get home. I got a lot of work to do.
0: Oh, honey. Can't you just get home for a minute?
3: What for?
0: Well, I have a new treatment I want to try on you for baldness.
3: Well, it'll just have to wait.
0: But it can't wait. It's a very expensive treatment.
3: Well, I'm sorry, sweetheart, but I got a lot of work to do. I'll see you later. Goodbye.
0: Is he coming home?
5: No, darn it. This is what I get for being so soft-hearted. It cost me $100.
0: What now?
5: Torture system, here I come.
6: Lucy!
0: I'm in here, dear, in the kitchen. Look very continental.
2: Yeah. What's all this stuff?
0: Well, I went down to one of those hair restoring places today, and I am going to give you scalp treatments to make your hair grow back.
2: Scalp treatments?
0: Yeah.
2: You think these things really work?
0: They're guaranteed.
2: Yeah?
0: Yeah. Come on, sit down. Let's get started.
2: All right.
0: Your roots won't know what hit them. There we are. Now, you just relax. Now, first we're gonna wake up your scalp with a stimulating vibration.
2: Honey, cut it out, will you?
0: Now, honey, you wanna grow hair, don't you?
2: Yeah, yeah.
0: Your whole scalp tingle, doesn't it?
2: Yeah. My head feels like it's on fire.
0: Good. That means we got your scalp on the run. Now for a little brush job.
3: You sure you know what you're doing?
0: Yes. I read all the instructions. Now, this is the one that really does the trick.

0: making progress. Your scalp has a nice, red, healthy-looking glow.
1: You sure it isn't blood?
0: Oh. Here, try this on for size.
1: What's this for?
0: To cover the mustard plaster.
1: The mustard plaster?
0: Yeah, after you get the mustard plaster on, you wear the stocking to bed.
1: Oh. I wear the stocking to bed?
0: Yep.
1: Well, I don't get it, but I'll do it.

0: said you wear a stocking over it all night.
1: Oh, I didn't know.
2: Honey, somebody tight.
0: Well, I'm sorry, that's the biggest stocking I could find. Like a cap. I'll fix it later. Here, now you hold on to that. Leave that right there now. Put your neck in here and hold on to the bolt. Put your head over.
1: What are you putting on now?
0: Oil to lubricate your scalp. To marinate your scalp.
2: Some anchovies, make a Caesar salad.

0: heat cap you have to bake for 20 minutes.
1: Is that the end of the treatment?
0: Yeah, that's it, but we have to do that every other night for 6 months.
1: 6 months, huh?
0: Yeah, how about that?
1: Well, you know something?
0: What?
1: My scalp is tingling. I can feel something happening already.
0: Yeah, well, you have to do it every other night, you know.
1: I think we ought to do it every night.
0: What?
1: Then my hair will grow in faster.

0: Rob.
1: Yeah. With you. Are you crazy or something? Shut up.
2: I can't get in upstairs.
1: Do you want to wake up Alice?
2: Fix, you got the chain on the door.
1: That's not my problem. That's your problem.
2: Well, it so happens that it is your problem, too. If Fixie finds out I come in at 2 a.m. in the morning, Alice is going to find out that you came in at the same time. We're in this together.
1: Well, what do you want me to do about it?
2: Well, I figured I'd use your window, go out in the fire escape, and go upstairs there. The only chance is that Trixie left the window open.
1: Go ahead, but don't make any noise.
2: All right. The latch is stuck.
1: Let me open it.
2: Be careful when you open that. I knew a guy once got his finger caught in a latch and it hurt like anything.
1: Just you let me handle it.
2: All I can say, it's a lucky thing I was here to stop you from yelling and screaming. You'd have woke up the whole house.
1: If you weren't here in the first place, I'd never hurt my hand.
2: Well, the latch is open.
1: Go ahead and don't make a sound.
2: Look, you walked.
1: What do you want?
2: Wear your rubbers tomorrow morning. It looks like rain.

0: Well.
1: And just what do you think you're doing, Ralph?
0: Well, I couldn't sleep, so I thought I'd get up and get a glass of milk.
1: I like the pajamas you're wearing. Ralph, do you know what time it is?
0: Yeah, it's a little after 11.
1: You're right. It's 3 hours after 11. Do you realize, Ralph, that you've been out almost every single night this week? And I stay alone at home here alone while you're out of that crazy lodge having fun with the fellas.
0: Having fun with the fellas? Having fun with the fellas? That shows how much you know. Just so happens that the Raccoon Lodge is going through a financial crisis. And I'm the treasurer, Alice. I'm responsible. If I don't get some money into that treasury, you know what might happen? The Bensonhurst chapter of the Raccoon Lodge may no longer be. Do you know what that means?
1: Yeah. Real estate values in Bensonhurst will go up 100%.
0: Bang, zoom. I'll tell you what it really means, Alice. It means that I failed my job as treasurer. And I don't care how hard I have to work, and I'm not quitting until the job is done. I'm getting money into that treasury.
1: You'd have plenty of money in the treasury, Ralph, if you all didn't waste it on childish things.
0: Childish things? Where do we waste any money?
1: How about $35 for this Admiral Dewey sport jacket?
0: Oh, you're gonna get it, Alice. You're gonna get it. What do you want now?
2: Can I sleep on your cot? Listen, Trixie caught me. As I was sneaking in, she tried to slam the window down on my head. She's a regular Madame Guillotine.
0: Fine couple of wives we got. Trixie won't let you in. My wife won't let me out.
2: Well, I hope by tomorrow they forget about it. That's all I hope.
0: I don't care whether they forgot about it or not tomorrow. Tomorrow, I'm playing pool with Bert Wiedemeyer.
2: Now, wait a minute. On account of the way the girls are feeling, do you think it's wise to go out tomorrow night?
0: I don't care whether it's wise or not. I'm not breaking.

0: That date with Bert Wiedemeyer. A whole thing going down at the bus depot says that he's going to be the new general manager. And if he's going to be general manager, I'm getting on the good side of him.
1: But all I know is you're going to have a tough time convincing Alice that playing pool with Bert Wiedemeyer is going to help your career.
0: Don't worry, I'll convince him.
2: Wait a minute.
1: What?
2: I got it. Let's take the wives with us.
3: To the pool room?
2: Certainly not. To Bert's house.
3: Well, I thought Bert wanted to play pool.
2: No, it was my idea to play pool. At first, he wanted us to go over to his house. You know, he thinks a lot of you as well as he does me. But I thought that would be a little stale, so I was the one that suggested playing pool.
1: Oh, I get it. I go along with you. That's a good idea. You kill two birds with one stone. You spend the evening with Bert, and the girls have a night out.
2: And not only that, I just thought of something.
1: Well,
2: I got the perfect way to get on the good side of Bert.
1: How?
2: Through his wife. You know, he just got married. And ever since he's been married, every day he starts to tell me how wonderful his wife is. She's good looking, he says, and she's this and she's that. Yeah. Well, all I have to do when I walk in is flatter her a little bit. You know, compliment her.
1: That's it.
2: Tell her she is lovely and she does look beautiful and she's a nice housekeeper and everything.
1: Certainly.
2: I'll have that bird eaten out of my hand before the night's over.
1: Yeah? And I'm going to go along with you. I'll cooperate. I what more can I do than promise than I'll be my usual charming self?
4: Edward? Come on upstairs.
3: Yeah. Fins, Trixie, fins. I'm guilty.
2: Wait a minute. I'll explain this whole thing, Trixie. But first, I'd like to get Alice out here. Alice, sweetheart, do you mind coming out?
4: Oh, I'm warning you. This had better be good.
2: There's nothing to worry about. Alice,
3: Trixie, I would like to say a few words on behalf of Ralph and myself. We admit that it was wrong that we come home at 2 a.m. this morning, and we came home late last night, Friday night ditto, and Thursday night when we were playing...
2: What Norton is trying to tell you girls is that we apologize. And we realize we were wrong, and to make everything up, we're taking out the whole crowd of you girls tomorrow night over to Bert Wiedemeyer's house to meet his wife.
4: Bert Wiedemeyer? Who's Bert Wiedemeyer?
2: He's a friend of mine. Works down at the bus depot. He just got married, and this is a perfect chance for us to go over and get acquainted with him. We'll have a lovely evening.
4: I don't want any excuses.
2: We're all going tomorrow night, and we'll have a ball. Well, I'm a little tired now. I think I'll hit the hay. Good night, Trix. Good night, Norton. I'll see you later.
3: All right. Hi, Ralph.
4: I'll be right in, Ralph.
3: Well, night, Alice. Trixie, will you come along, please? Don't be late.
4: I'll be right up. I want to talk to Alice. Oh, Alice, you know as well as I do. All they're interested in is getting together with that Bert Wiedemeyer. The only reason they asked us along is because they know we won't let them out of the house alone after what happened tonight.
5: Yeah, you may be right, Trix, but something tells me we should go anyway.
4: What do you mean?
5: Well, I've been thinking, Trix, and maybe the reason the boys go out so much at night and don't pay any attention to us anymore is our fault.
4: Our fault?
5: Well, sure. Do you remember the days when Ed and Ralph wouldn't dream of going anywhere without us?
4: Sure. That was before we were married.
5: Exactly. Now, the whole reason that it happened then was because we used to knock ourselves out to be attractive and to look glamorous for them. And they paid plenty of attention to us in those days.
4: I get it. Alice, the watchword is glamour. We're going to dress to the teeth and make a fuss over the boys. Then they'll treat us like they did before we were married.
5: That's right. And tomorrow night, Trix, we're not going to be wives. We're going to be dates.
4: Yeah. Oh, I'll wear my new blue satin. Oh, it's a knockout. Hey, what are you going to wear?
5: I'll wear my green dress, because Ralph's never seen me in that.
4: Ooh, wonderful.
3: Hey, Trix, you got the key to the front door.
4: I left it open.
3: Well, it ain't open now.
4: Oh, what are we gonna do?
3: When you slammed the window down, did you lock it?
4: No.
3: May I escort you home? Ladies first.
4: Oh, my God. Oh,
3: watch it. Oh. I'll tell you, Alice. Going home like this reminds me of that old poem I used to love in my childhood. When he crept out to the stealthy night air, little did he realize the fire escape was not there. I'm
4: good night,
3: I'm
4: good night,
3: I'm good night, I'm good night, I'm good night, I'm good night, I'm good night, I'm good night, I'm good night, I'm good night, I'm good night, I'm good night, I'm good night, I'm good night, I'm good night, I'm good night, I'm good night, I'm good night, I'm good night, I'm good night, I'm good night, I'm good night, I'm good night, I'm good night, I'm good night, I'm good night, I'm good night, I'm good night, I'm good night, I'm good night, I'm good night, I'm good night, I'm good night, I'm good night, I'm good night, I'm good night, I'm good night, I'm good night, I'm good night, I'm good night, I'm good night, I'm good night, I'm good night, I'm good night, I'm good night, I'm good night, I'm good night, I'm good night, I'm good night, I'm good night, I'm good night, I'm good night, I'm good night, I'm good night, I'm good night, I'm good night, I'm good night, I'm good night, I'm good night, I'm good night, I'm good

0: Rita, I smell something burning. 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
1: 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I'm dressing.
0: Okay, all right. I'll take them out of the oven then.
2: Fine.
3: Oh, hiya, Bart.
0: Oh, hiya,
4: buddy boy.
3: Hiya, pal.
0: Hi, how are you? Oh, it's good to see you. You'll have to excuse me. Something's burning in the stove. Just put your coats in the first room down the hall. I'll be right with you.
3: Okay, hey, Bert.
5: Nice guy, isn't he?
3: Let's get rid of our coats.
6: Well, whoever said the age of chivalry is dead was right. And I know the two guys that killed it. Oh, Alice. Our campaign has been a complete flop. On the way to the bus, they walked 20 feet ahead of us. And they only talked to each other. And if that isn't bad enough, on the bus there are just two empty seats. And who sits in those two empty seats? Frau. Well, you can't expect miracles, Trix. I figured it would take a little time.
7: A little time? Alice, I didn't even notice our new dresses.
6: Well, we were hurrying and rushing, and we threw our coats right on over them. Believe me, they'll notice our dresses now.
7: Bet you a quarter they don't. It's a bet.
3: Well, I'm going to tell you, that's really living.
8: Ooh.
3: A spare room just to play cards and watch television in.
8: Let me tell you, if they had an ice box in there, it'd be a perfect setup, huh?
3: Yep.
5: Why don't you girls take your coats in?
6: Ralph.
5: What?
6: Don't you notice anything?
5: Your stockings are crooked.
6: Don't forget the quarter you owe me.
3: Boy, this is someplace, isn't it?
0: Sorry I had to leave you that way, but it couldn't be helped.
3: Oh, that's all right, Bert. You know, you really got a great place here. I'm telling you, it's fixed up real good.
0: Well, thanks a lot, thanks. My wife picked out everything herself.
3: Your wife?
0: Yes.
3: Are you going to stand there and tell me that your wife decorated this thing here? You know, I would have made a bet that a professional interior decorator come in here and did all this.
8: That's right. But, I mean, there's only one word that I can find to describe this place. Suave.
6: Well, as long as nobody's going to introduce us, I'm Alice.
3: Oh.
6: I'm Trixie.
3: Oh, pardon me. Mrs. Crabden, Mrs. Norton.
0: Oh, a pleased to meet you, Mrs. Crabden, Mrs. Norton. Oh, say your coats here. I'll take them for you. My wife is dressing. She'll be out in a moment.
3: Let's take the pocketbooks, too.
0: Oh, Shirley, fine. I will.
6: Thank you very much.
3: Get out of this one. We'll be toting it all over the place with her. Boy, can't you put your pocket down for 5 minutes? Always carrying it. Thinks she had a big load or something in there.
8: Well, yeah.
3: Oh, hey, by the way, when Mrs. Wiedemeyer comes out, it might be good if you complimented her on how she decorated this place.
8: That's right.
3: You know, she might give you a tip on how to fix up our place.
6: Yeah, I can sure use her help. I just can't make up my mind what color pan goes best under our icebox.
3: Oh!
8: Look at these hills. Oh. Boy, they have me fooled. They're real. I mean it. They're almost as good as the artificial ones.
3: Nice, huh? Nice.
0: Oh, I'm sure glad we could all get together tonight. We should have done this a long, long time ago, you know?
3: You're right about that, Bert.
0: Oh,
3: but, you know,
0: same. Here's my wife.
9: Hello.
0: You look lovely, darling, lovely. This is Mrs. Crabden, Mrs. Norton. Mr. Norton, Mr. Crabden.
3: Yeah.
9: Nice to meet you.
3: Mrs. Wiedemeyer, pardon me.
0: Shirley.
3: May I say, when your husband started to tell me about you when you just got married, I thought that he was bragging. But after seeing you in person, I can truthfully and honestly say that his words were inadequate, to say the least.
0: Oh, well.
8: Mrs. Wiedemeyer. Sure.
9: Well, I'm very happy to meet all of you.
0: Well, now that everybody knows everybody, why don't we sit down? Hmm?
3: Good thinking, Bert. Good, all right. Well, I must say that is a lovely dress you have on. I noticed it as soon as you came through the door.
9: Thank you. Aren't we lucky, to have husbands who notice our clothes.
6: Yeah, we sure are.
0: Well, I'm pretty lucky, too. I have a wife who every time she gets something for herself, she gives something to me.
3: Well, I want to say, Mrs. Wiedemeyer, that that's very thoughtful. It's not many wives who want to give their husband something.
6: Oh, I don't know, Ralph. I've been thinking of giving you something. And you may get it real soon.
9: Well, you can pick up some wonderful things at the Millman shop, Mrs. Cramden.
6: Really?
0: Hey, now listen, why are we being so formal? Let's cut out the last name, shall we?
3: Oh, all right.
9: That's right, Bert. Bert sounds so strange to me. I haven't called you Bert for years.
8: Well, Bert's his name, ain't it?
9: Yes, but you see, we have pet names for each other.
3: Pet names for each other? Now, isn't that cute? I bet you that was your idea.
9: Yes, it was. Don't you have certain names you like to call your husband?
6: Several I'd love to call.
9: All you have to do is pick your husband's outstanding feature and find a name that fits.
6: Oh, I see. Isn't that a good idea, Tubby?
8: Thank you.
3: What do you mean, Tubby?
9: Tubby? That's a perfectly darling name.
3: Do you think so, Mrs. Wiedemeyer?
9: Oh, I like it.
8: Boys in the pool will love it.
9: I just can't seem to smoke a cigarette unless it's in a holder.
3: Oh, now, let me get you a match here.
0: I have a torch. I have a torch.
9: Such gentlemen.
0: Look, folks, we skipped our dessert at dinner. Thought you might like to have it with us.
8: I wouldn't dream of having it without you, Bert.
0: Well, how about it, kitten? Shall we serve the cookies and coffee now?
9: That's a good idea. You know, if Twinkles didn't remind me about food, we'd never eat. Well, our friends say we live on love. I'll bring it in.
3: Oh, well, let me help you.
8: Let me help.
9: Really, there's no need to bother.
3: Perfectly all right. This way we can bring it all in together.
9: What a husband you have. He certainly is a treasurer.
6: A treasurer. If he keeps this up much longer, he's going to be a buried treasure. Look, Alfie, let's talk about it tomorrow. I've got to get out of here. I can't take any more of this.
2: Well, we'll need an excuse, Trix.
6: Yeah.
2: Headache?
6: Yeah, headache.
2: All
6: right.
2: We'll do it as soon as they come in.
3: I want to tell you, I've seen some two-tone kitchens in my day, but that is a beauty you have in there.
8: Oh. Now, may I add, Bert, that you have a sensible-sized refrigerator there.
3: Well,
8: leave it there, the cattle get it. Leave it there, the cattle get it. Leave it there, the cattle get it.
2: I heard him.
3: By any chance, Mrs. Wiedemeyer, did you make these cookies?
9: No, Twinkles made them. I didn't have the time. I was at the beauty parlor all day.
3: Well, one hasn't got time to do everything, has one?
0: sugar and cream?
2: No, thank you. I really don't care for any coffee.
0: Well, how about some tea or a glass of milk?
2: Well, no, thank you. Nothing for me at all. I've suddenly got the most splitting headache.
9: Oh, I'm sorry. Can I get you some aspirin?
2: No, thank you. I don't get these attacks very often, but when I do, the best place for me is home.
4: Oh. Yes, that's right. I've seen this happen before, and we've really got to go.
3: Well, look, when you get her home, Trixie, make sure she goes to bed.
6: We're all going home.
0: Oh, You know, I sympathize with you, Alice. I get those headaches once in a while. I know how bad they can get. I'll just get your coats.
2: Thank you.
10: Charlie.
0: Thank you, Bert.
9: Well, I certainly did enjoy having all of you over. It's been a lovely evening.
2: Thank you.
3: How could it be otherwise with a hostess such as you?
8: Mrs. Wiedemeyer, may I echo those words?
0: Here we are. Here we are. I'm sure you'll feel all right in the morning.
3: Thank you.
0: Sometimes these things go away just like that, you know.
2: Good night, and thanks for everything.
0: Here we are.
8: Thank you.
9: Good night.
2: Good night.
9: We'll have to do this again real soon.
3: Yeah. How about tomorrow night?
2: Come on, Ralph. Good night.
0: Good night.
3: Good night.
2: Good night.
3: And before going, may I say... Oh, oh!
8: Good night, Bert. And,
0: good night.
8: Say, you mind if I had one for the road?
0: A drink?
8: No, no, one of those cookies. Oh, I do like a short cookie, Bert. You do make them short.
0: Oh, me. Well...
3: Alice, honey, I'm home.
11: Hello, big boy.
3: Hi, Alice.
11: Oh, I thought this day would never end. Oh, I'm so glad you're home at last.
3: Alice, you've been at that rum candy again.
11: Who needs rum? It's you who go to my head. You intoxicate me.
3: Don't give me that. You've been eating that candy.
11: Who needs food? We can live on love, Ralph. Kiss me. Now, can you compare pot roast to that? I must be smeared. I'll go fix my lipstick. I won't be gone long, killer. I call you killer, 'cause you slay me.
3: And I'm calling Bellevue, 'cause you're nuts. Come on here. Now look, Alice, you're doing something, and I want to know what it is.
2: What do you mean, Ralph?
3: You know what I mean. Smoking that thing, acting like this. What are you doing?
2: Oh, I'm just trying to be the kind of woman you admire, Ralph.
3: What do you mean, the kind of woman I admire?
2: Oh,
3: look out now.
2: I saw the kind of woman you admire, Ralph. I watched you. Oh, I watched you all last night being so attentive to a woman that you admire. A woman who, in my opinion, is silly, self-centered, and takes terrible advantage of her husband. But if that's the kind of woman you admire, that's the kind of woman that I'm going to be. And it's going to be terribly easy for me, Ralph, because I'll spend all my days at the beauty parlor and shopping for dresses. And when I come home here at night, you'll be waiting for me with the same kind of flattery that you gave Rita.
3: Rita? Rita? Is that what's bothering you, Rita? Well, that's a laugh.
2: Well, let me in on it. I'd like a laugh, too, you know.
3: Are you nuts or something? I don't care about... Did you think that I like Rita? I was just throwing the old charm on her to make a hit with Bert. He's gonna be the general manager down at the depot, and I want to get in good with him.
2: Well, that may explain your being so attentive to Rita, Ralph. But it doesn't explain something much more important. It doesn't explain why in all these years, Ralph, you've never tried to make me feel like your sweetheart or even noticed how I looked. I wish you had an explanation for that, Ralph. Oh, how I wish you had an explanation for that.
3: I have got an explanation for it. I'm a mope. But I love you, sweetheart. Honest, I do. You're the greatest.
2: Oh, Ralph.

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0: Kawatha Time Machine remembers.
1: Hi, Louise.
2: Oh, hi, Ida.
1: I just came over to say goodbye.
2: Oh, that's so sweet of you, Edith. You know this is the fourth time this morning.
1: Oh, yeah, I know. I guess it's got something to do with... I hate to see you go.
2: I'm going to miss you, Edith. I think I'm even going to miss Archie.
1: You know, I think Archie is going to miss George, too.
2: He will?
1: Oh, yeah. I didn't think Archie would want to give last night's farewell party, but when I asked him, he said, sure, I'd love to say goodbye to George Jefferson.
2: Isn't that interesting? George said the same thing about Archie.
3: Louise, I just... Oh, hi again, Edith.
1: Oh, hi.
3: Haven't you finished packing yet?
2: I'd be finished a lot quicker if you would help me.
3: Why? You're the one that's going to be doing the unpacking. Now, if I was to do the packing, you wouldn't know where anything was. So, actually, I am helping you by not helping.
1: Well, maybe I'm in the way. I'll come back later and say goodbye. Oh, goodbye.

I wonder if you're lonesome tonight. You know, someone said the world's a stage and each must play a part. Fate had me playing in love with you as my sweetheart. Act one was where we met. I loved you at first glance. You read your lines so cleverly and never missed a cue. Then came act two. You seemed to change, you acted strange, and why I've never known. Honey, you lied when you said you loved me, and I had no cause to doubt you. But I'd rather go on hearing your lies than to go on living without you. Now the stage is bare, and I'm standing there with emptiness all around. And if he won't come back to me, then they can bring the curtain down.

0: It's just that as long as you was expecting an excuse from Private Lipton.
1: You're aboard the time machine.
2: I don't have one.
3: That's no excuse.
0: He didn't have one. I thought I'd tell you mine so you wouldn't be disappointed.
3: Knock it off.
1: Kawartha Oldies.
4: You're Kawartha Oldies.
5: Actually, it's a time machine.

0: And now, Time Machine.
1: If there are words that could find them now, the city of Boston, the entire nation, hasn't witnessed a tragedy like this in my lifetime. The Coconut Grove in the South End, as you must surely know by now, has been the scene of a most horrible fire. Perhaps 500 people are dead. Western movie favorite Buck Jones among them. Recognition of loved ones is a horrible chore for the many who've come here today. We now are fairly sure that a busboy was using a lighted match to change a bulb in a fixture. Apparently some decorations caught the flame. The rest you know. The basement in flames, the resultant panic. It started at 10:15. It hasn't ended yet. For many families, the Coconut Grove story has no ending. It is a repeating nightmare from this day forward.
2: Time Machine. Whoa, whoa.
3: You know, I'm almost grown. Whoa, whoa.

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0: Uncle Jeff, guess what? There's a whole other house up here.
1: You're coming with the time machine.
2: Shop of Orbs ain't no worse for a girl.
3: Yes, you'll come down from there.
4: Just as strong as Jethro.
1: Don't worth the oldies.
4: You're out wood.
2: Got a lot of pitch and tar in it. Ought to burn real good.

0: gave him the job.
1: What? He seems to know what he's doing.
0: I think he's a nut.
1: Van Gogh was a nut. He did pretty good work.
0: Rob, he didn't say anything about how much the job will cost.
1: Well, honey, how much is he going to charge us for one room?
0: That's exactly the question you should have asked him.
1: He doesn't look like the kind of a guy who's going to take advantage of it.
0: Bob, I think we ought to get an estimate.
1: You want me to ask him how much he's going to charge?
0: No, I think I'd better do it. You're a pushover for a good sales pitch.
1: I suppose you think you can do it better?
0: I know I can.
2: You want the price now?
0: Well, at least an estimate.
2: Signora, I want you to have a little trust in me because Vito Giotto never cheated anyone before. And I don't think I'm going to start to cheat now. The one so lovely, so beautiful, so charming as you. You want me to start tomorrow morning?
0: Yes, that will be fun.

Well, this wasn't Air Supply's first release. Their first one was Lost in Love from the late 70s for the Australian band, but this is the song that got them noticed and was the only release of theirs that you'll remember that was on the Chum Charts. 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
1: Youth Center's own Bill Martin has been out among all the festivities at the Rock and Roll Hall of Fame, enjoying the big excitement today.
2: And he joined us now a little closer to the Rock Hall. Hey, Bill, what's up?
3: Hi, how are you, Tim? Hi, Robin, Bill. Nice to see you. Well, they're putting out the red carpet right now and taping it down, making sure it looks nice for all the huge stars that will be coming here shortly. And if somebody big comes by, I'm dying to see Arnold Schwarzenegger. I don't know if he's here, but I'll grab him, and just for Robin, I'll pull him over and have him flex or something, if you won't mind. No flexing? All right.
0: Time Machine.

0: The Kawatha Time Machine remembers.
1: The cloak of night was over London Airport. Well, it happens every night, but not this way. Sleep claimed the girls at last. They dreamt of their heroes winging the Atlantic. Go on, go to sleep. They'll soon be here. Dawn on the greatest day the airport ever knew. Great to be alive. To be young and a Beatle fan, just heaven. Imagine waking up on the day they've longed for. Within a few hundred yards of the tarmac, the Beatles themselves were soon to tread. Litter? There was a bit. Get a good place with a perfect view before you're crowded out by all the fans arriving now. She's coming in, that Boeing that brings the world famous four. Right now, the most famous that ever came to London Airport. Excitement? There'd never been anything like this. Ready for yet more pictures of the best-known faces in the world? 9/10 of Fleet Street photographers. Jet Clipper Beatles, named for the occasion. Go on, scream, they're here. George, John, Paul and Ringo, the monarchs of Merseyside Sound. Was it any wonder the seagulls on the nearby reservoir flew off in hysterics?

You reckon those crush barriers will stand the strain? Never mind crush barriers, the Beatles band could smash the sound barrier.

0: The Beatles haven't a chance of leaving the airport just yet. In the VIP lounge, there's an army of press, newsreel, radio, and TV interviewers waiting to ask them a question or two.
1: The fans obviously enjoyed it over there. I assume the press enjoyed it. Did you enjoy it?
2: Yeah, it was marvellous. Yeah, everything. Every bit of it was knocked out.
1: Even the work?
2: Yeah, we enjoyed it. You know, it was different. Yeah. You know, working in different places with the audience all around us and, you know, it was a novelty.
1: What impressed you most about the place? Do you have time to take anything in properly?
2: Yeah. I don't know. I enjoyed the sun in Miami most of all. Yeah, healthy.
1: Are you the healthy one?
2: No. But the sun was sort of
1: very healthy.
2: Yeah, very healthy.
1: Did you have a chance to get away from anybody at any time on the trip?
2: Yeah,
3: you got away from me twice.
1: what did you most like about the trip, Ringo?
3: Oh, I just loved all of it, you know, especially Miami, sun, you know. I didn't know what it meant until I went over there.
1: Did you ever have a chance, John, to just get away on your own without anybody recognising you?
4: We borrowed a couple of millionaires' houses, you know.
3: Well, we did.
1: You could afford to buy a couple of millionaires' houses, couldn't you?
4: No, John. We sort of borrow them, it's cheaper.
1: What about the Beatles styles, all these wigs and suits and things? Are they catching on over?
2: Yeah, they're selling
3: 15 million a day.
1: I hear anyway that the four of you are going to be millionaires by the end of the year.
2: Oh, that's nice.

0: going to win? Playlist.
1: I'll win him. Well, it all depends, you see. If you go to his gym, you have to say he wins. And if you go to Liston's gym, you say Liston will win.
0: What about, is there any intention for you to go back to America or, in fact, join the brain drain in a big guitar drain and stay there?
1: We'd like to go back. You know. But we wouldn't stay there. We love England.
2: Surely the patience of the 12,000 fans must be pretty well exhausted. But the interviews are all over now. Casualties are few, and the idols of Liverpool, Great Britain, Europe and America will be on view once again before they leave the airport. They come, and it's up to our police to show how wonderful they themselves are by getting the Beatles into their car, each all in one piece.

car insurance policies will have to have a new escape clause. Not liable if you meet the Beatles. Well, welcome back, Beatles. You had a marvelous trip and a homecoming such as nobody's had before.

0: Kawatha Time Machine remembers.
1: Do you think 30 sandwiches will be enough?
2: No, there are going to be 8 of us.
3: Do you know? This is my very first lumber party.
2: You've lived in Europe too long, cousin. Time you got acquainted with some of our swinging American customs.
3: What does one do at a slumber party?
4: Everything but slumber.
2: Oh, boy.
5: Mom, tell him.
4: Ross, these are for the slumber party.
2: Can I join the party?
4: No. If you step 1 foot out of your room tonight, I'll clobber you.
2: Who wants to watch a bunch of crazy girls in pajamas anyway? You've seen one, you've seen them all.
3: Mom, couldn't you put them up for adoption?
2: Gee, they look good. Maybe I could have the gang over for a cookout Saturday.
4: Well, I don't know why not.
2: Because my girls' club is meeting here Saturday.
4: Oh.
2: Maybe the Saturday after that?
4: Oh, I'm afraid my civics club is meeting here, but we'll find a day for your cookout.
2: Sure.
3: Will you please get out of my way?
6: Who are we expecting, the 6th Army?
4: The 8th.
2: Do you want to play a game of chess, Dad?
6: You don't play chess.
2: You could teach me. I'm a quick learner.
6: No, not tonight, son.
2: Then will you watch television with me?
6: Yeah, I've got some reading to do.
2: Sure. Well, I guess I'll go to bed. Have a nice party.
3: They're here.
2: Mom.
4: We're going.
6: Wish I knew how customs like this got started. Make it a lot easier to help stamp them out. I've heard of camping out, but this is ridiculous.
4: Oh, come on, older generation.
2: Well, we made it. Is there anything to eat?
7: I call it a way back.
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1: All right now, boys, how about a little dinner music?
2: Okay, Dave, what'll we sing? How about lamb chop hot? I like the hot potato polka. I want lima bean blues.
1: Don't be silly. We're going to sing the What's for Dessert Jello song. Ready, Theodore?
2: Ready.
1: Simon?
3: Ready.
1: Alvin?
2: Ready, and here's the Jello.
1: Alvin, over there. All right. One, two.

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1: A rather startling bulletin, Gord. This just in from the American Press and ABC that says several gunshots have been fired at President Ronald Reagan.
2: With you, this happened outside the hotel.
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We tend to forget how much fun this song was. Donovan wasn't one of his big hits. Up there with Wear Your Love Like Heaven. But still, there is fun in this one.

And it was way after dark when that helicopter came with that big searchlight calling our names. And Harold looked up at this guy and said, "Lord, is that you?" And then he knelt there in that heavenly glow and said, "Lord, you know I ain't ready to go, so if you'd pass me by tonight, oh, I will reform." And then they threw down a raft and I paddled us home, and he never touched a drop from that moment on. You know, the Lord works in mysterious ways, his miracles to perform.

0: The Kawata time machine remembers.
1: Hello.
2: Sir, Mr. Robinson?
1: Yes, what is it?
2: This 007.
1: What?
2: 007. You know, like in the movies.
1: Oh, boy. Yeah, Mickey, what is it?
2: Party you ask about just arriving now. Still outside, getting out of cabs.
1: Right, Mickey. Thank you very much.
2: You want dialogue?
1: Huh?
2: I got two. Very small. Japanese. I go up with them in the elevator, turn down beds, open windows, place the tape recorder under bed.
1: No, Mickey, I don't think so.
2: Oh, I see. You already got the room bugged, eh?
1: Listen, I tell you what, Mickey, let's forget the whole thing. Now look, in a few minutes, we're going to be downstairs. And I want you to pretend that you don't know us, okay?
2: Right. 007. Over and out.
1: Man, kid you hired.
3: What did you tell him?
4: Why?
1: Well, he thinks we're spies.
4: I told him that.
1: You did what?
4: We're an American tennis company. We want Elroy's signature on a tennis racket.
1: When are you going to learn?
4: Leave the kid alone. He's all right.
1: He's wonderful. Saw Goldfinger 27 times. Where do you find him anyway?
5: Richard looked nice tonight.
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7: Your Kawartha time machine.
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Music, memories, the soundtrack of your life. It's all right here as we turn back time. 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

0: test. 1, 2. Hope everything's all right there.
1: Sock hops, Stanley Baker, Pepsi, please.
0: All right.
1: Do you remember the...
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0: And now, Time Machine.
1: The Arrow, the plane which Canadians saw fly through the sky with such speed and pride, is to be no more. A casualty not of enemy guns or missiles, but of the very progress that created it. It is a casualty, too, for the 13,000 Canadians whose jobs have depended on the Arrow. For the Avro Company, whose executives pushed it to completion. For the engineers and the draftsmen at their drawing boards. And for Malton, the town that planes built. A typically chill February day in Ottawa. On Parliament Hill, an expectant hush as the Prime Minister rises to speak. Minutes later, wire services carried his statement across the country. At 11:14 a.m., it arrived in the central newsroom of the CBC in Toronto on the yellow flimsy of the Canadian press. The first bulletin was terse and to the point. It read, Prime Minister Diefenbaker announced today that the Arrow Jet Interceptor Program is being terminated immediately. And the Arrow Project, born in controversy in 1952, had ended in controversy 7 years later.
2: Time Machine!

0: Kawasa Time Machine remembers.
1: These stories about a little girl. Her name is Gigi. Now she looks adorable. So fresh. So eager. So young. Thank heaven. Poor little girl. Poor little girls get bigger every day.
2: Yes, Gigi was so eager, so young, but not too young to learn about making herself shine in the eyes of some lucky man.
3: We don't marry, that is. Instead of getting married at once, it sometimes happens we get married at last.
2: She was raised to raise eyebrows, but Gigi more enjoyed raising the roof.
4: That is the way it began. No woman or a man has ever been as happy as we are.
2: Voila! It's a gay and taunting Paris that takes love so seriously and marriage so lightly. And what is a picture about gay Paris without Marie Chevalier? He had once been the twinkle in Grandmama's eye.
5: We met at 9.
3: We met at 8.
5: I was on time.
3: No, you were late.
5: Ah, yes? I remember it well.
6: You must be carefree. 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

0: And now, Time Machine.
1: Acting in on goal, Park, trying to fight his way through. The Afghan is jumped by Park when he went after him. Looks as if this is going to be a rough game.
2: My first shift in game six, I threw three guys to the ice just to establish a point that we weren't going away. And that continued through game six.
1: Up against the board, the Canadians are coming out really hitting. Yakushev tried to get away, it stopped at center ice.
3: Чтобы нам три серии выиграть, нам из трех одну игру надо только зацепить, и серия будет выиграна.
1: Another drive from the blue line. Nothing lead on a long shot from the point by number 25 by Afghan.
4: Time machine.

0: Kawatha Time Machine remembers.
1: Navy with a touch of white is the big color in dresses for spring this year. And Memo's House of Fashion is ready for the warm weather with a complete stock of those oh-so-necessary long skirts and dresses. 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Swinging skirts are in, too, at Memo's House of Fashion on the Brookdale Plaza. 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
2: Kawartha Oldies!
3: We'd appreciate it if anyone hearing this broadcast would communicate with us, as we are very anxious to know how far the broadcast is reaching and how it is...

0: Kawatha time machine remembers.
1: Just think, at this very moment, the mighty Niagara, harnessed to giant generators, its energy racing along 400 miles of copper wire just to heat our toaster. All we have to do is wait.
2: Don't we have to plug it in?
3: The Dick Van Dyke Show. Starring Dick Van Dyke. Rosemary, Maury Amsterdam, Larry Matthews, and Mary Tyler Moore.
1: Very, very good. Listen to this. Now, it's the turn of the century, see, and Alan will play the part of Diamond Jim Brady, and he escorts the guest star on the show to Tony Pastor's.
4: Oh, good. Hey, good, good, and maybe we can get him to do some money jokes like, he's so rich that...
2: He's so rich that he's even got a solid gold bathtub.

0: he gets out, he leaves a 14-carat ring.
1: No, this guy is too rich to take a bath.
0: Too rich to take a bath?
1: I mean a regular bath.
0: Oh.
1: He takes milk baths, that's it. Oh. Milk bath. Oh, I got it. He ties a cow to the ceiling and takes a shower.
2: Look, don't worry, we'll get some good jokes later.
0: Yeah.
1: Well, you didn't say you wanted good jokes.
2: Look, buddy, the jokes are just a lead-in anyway to the barbershop number because two singing waiters will come out and join Ella.
0: Yeah, that's right.
2: Sal, you think we ought to run it down once?
0: Sure, I'll play. Come on.
1: Right.
2: Let's see. I'll be Ella and you be the female guest star.
1: Thanks.

0: disturbing anything?
1: No, I was expecting a headache anyway.
2: Yes, it was a great book. Greater is a Broadway stage hit, and even more gorgeous, glittering, and hilarious on the screen. With Marilyn Monroe as Lorelei Lee, the world's most fabulous gold-digging blonde.
3: I just love finding new places to wear diamonds.
2: And Jane Russell as Dorothy Shaw, the world's most talked-about brunette.
3: Mr. Esmond and I are going to be married.
4: To each other?
5: Of course to each other. Who else to?
4: Well, I don't know about you, Gus. I always sort of figured Lorelei would end up with the Secretary of the Treasury.
6: My little angel, you don't even know there's a certain kind of gal would take advantage of a situation of this sort. May I kiss your hand?
3: I always say a kiss on the hand feels very good, but a diamond tiara lasts forever.

Here's the latest weather forecast for Peterborough and the Kawartha Lakes for the next 7 days from the Kawartha Time Machine. My name is Emma, and I'll be filling in on the weather for our founder Gordon Gibb this week as Gordon takes a much-needed vacation and to work through an ever-expanding job jar. And he'll get a lot of outdoor jobs done this week as Peterborough will see a pleasant stretch of early June weather with plenty of sunshine and temperatures hovering around the seasonal norm. Environment Canada is calling for only a slight chance of showers at the beginning and end of the work week. As for today, expect a mix of sun and cloud with a slight chance of showers. High near 22. Overnight, skies clear with a low of about 8. Tomorrow looks sunny and comfortable. Afternoon temperatures reach about 22, with a clear overnight and a low near 7. Wednesday, the sunshine continues with a high around 23. A clear sky will dominate overnight with a low near 8. Thursday promises to be an even warmer day with plenty of sunshine and a high around 26. Overnight brings increasing cloudiness and a chance of showers, with temperatures falling to about 11. Friday will feature a mix of sun and cloud with a chance of showers. Afternoon temperatures climb to around 28. Overnight temperatures settle near 13 under increasing cloud cover. As for the first weekend in June, Saturday brings a mix of sun and cloud with warm conditions continuing. Highs reach the mid-20s, with overnight temperatures expected to remain in the mid-teens. And for Sunday, early indications point to a pleasant day with a blend of sunshine and clouds. Temperatures should remain comfortably in the mid-20s, with a mild night to follow. And that's your weather from the Kawartha Time Machine. Now, get out there, Gordo, and get those outside chores done.

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2: Have you filed your income tax yet?
3: No, I haven't.
2: It's that time of year.
3: This year?
2: Pardon?
3: You mean this year?
2: This year, yes. If you can think in terms of backwards, can you tell me the name of that tune?
4: I'm going to miss you tonight.
2: What is it?
4: Miss you tonight.
2: Miss you tonight. Yeah. Okay, you got it. That's right. Yeah, it was Strip.
4: Oh, was it? Oh, that's excellent.
2: That's excellent.
4: Yeah
2: really. Like,
5: this one is for Paula Robinson. Paula, how are you tonight?
4: Good.
5: Van Halen, that's what we were waiting for. You are right, Paula Robinson. And we do have for you your choice of an album. What you got to do, though, Paula, is make it up here to the station within the next month or so, between 9 and 5, Monday to Friday, and you'll cash in on the goods. How's that sound?
4: Sounds pretty good to me. Pretty hot.
5: Oh, he's hot. What's the name of the song?
4: Oh, my God.
5: Look at that. Look at that Chevrolet. Look at that.
4: Oh, yeah.
5: Look at that Pontiac.
4: Cadillac
5: is it.
6: Here's the latest weather forecast for Peterborough and the Kawartha Lakes for the next 7 days from the Kawartha Time Machine. My name is Emma, and I'll be filling in on the weather for our founder Gordon Gibb this week as Gordon takes a much-needed vacation and to work through an ever-expanding job jar. And he'll get a lot of outdoor jobs done this week as Peterborough will see a pleasant stretch of early June weather with plenty of sunshine and temperatures hovering around the seasonal norm. Environment Canada is calling for only a slight chance of showers at the beginning

0: end of the work week. As for today, expect a mix of sun and cloud with a slight chance of showers. High near 22. Overnight, skies clear with a low of about 8. Tomorrow looks sunny and comfortable. Afternoon temperatures reach about 22, with a clear overnight and a low near 7. Wednesday, the sunshine continues with a high around 23. A clear sky will dominate overnight with a low near 8. Thursday promises to be an even warmer day with plenty of sunshine and a high around 26. Overnight brings increasing cloudiness and a chance of showers, with temperatures falling to about 11. Friday will feature a mix of sun and cloud with a chance of showers. Afternoon temperatures climb to around 28. Overnight temperatures settle near 13 under increasing cloud cover. As for the first weekend in June, Saturday brings a mix of sun and cloud with warm conditions continuing. Highs reach the mid-20s, with overnight temperatures expected to remain in the mid-teens. And for Sunday, early indications point to a pleasant day with a blend of sunshine and clouds. Temperatures should remain comfortably in the mid-20s, with a mild night to follow. And that's your weather from the Kawartha Time Machine. Now, get out there, Gordo, and get those outside chores done.
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1: In the early 1900s, Commander Robert E. Peary planted the American flag at the North Pole.
2: A little less than 400 years ago, in 1527, England sent out the first recorded expedition in search of the North Pole. 80 years later, in 1607, Henry Hudson made his historic voyage. From that time on, for 275 years, Great Britain held the record, slowly pushing the reading up to 83 degrees 20 minutes north latitude. Then, in 1882, the lead came to the United States. 13 years later, Norway went to the front. And in 1900, a member of the Royal House of Italy, the Duke of the Abruzzi, grasped the blue ribbon. 6 years later, the United States took the lead again with a record of 87 degrees 6 minutes. So matters stood in the spring of 1908, when the Peary Arctic Club of New York City was fitting out its last North Polar expedition. The avowed object which this club placed before itself was the attainment of the North Pole for the prestige and honor of the United States of America. The work divided itself into two parts. First, the driving of a specially constructed ship to a point within striking distance of the pole, and then the projection of a sledge party from the ship across the ice of the polar sea to the pole itself.
0: Time Machine.

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Here's the latest weather forecast for Peterborough and the Kawartha Lakes for the next 7 days from the Kawartha Time Machine. My name is Emma, and I'll be filling in on the weather for our founder Gordon Gibb this week as Gordon takes a much-needed vacation and to work through an ever-expanding job jar. And he'll get a lot of outdoor jobs done this week as Peterborough will see a pleasant stretch of early June weather with plenty of sunshine and temperatures hovering around the seasonal norm. Environment Canada is calling for only a slight chance of showers at the beginning and end of the work week. As for today, expect a mix of sun and cloud with a slight chance of showers. High near 22. Overnight, skies clear with a low of about 8. Tomorrow looks sunny and comfortable. Afternoon temperatures reach about 22, with a clear overnight and a low near 7. Wednesday, the sunshine continues with a high around 23. A clear sky will dominate overnight with a low near 8. Thursday promises to be an even warmer day with plenty of sunshine and a high around 26. Overnight brings increasing cloudiness and a chance of showers, with temperatures falling to about 11. Friday will feature a mix of sun and cloud with a chance of showers. Afternoon temperatures climb to around 28. Overnight temperatures settle near 13 under increasing cloud cover. As for the first weekend in June, Saturday brings a mix of sun and cloud with warm conditions continuing. Highs reach the mid-20s, with overnight temperatures expected to remain in the mid-teens.

And for Sunday, early indications point to a pleasant day with a blend of sunshine and clouds. Temperatures should remain comfortably in the mid-20s, with a mild night to follow. And that's your weather from the Kawartha Time Machine. Now, get out there, Gordo, and get those outside chores done.

0: Martha time machine remembers.
1: I don't know who he is behind that mask of his, but I do know when we need him. And we need him now.
2: Yes, Commissioner.
1: Can you come to headquarters right away?
2: It'll be a pleasure, Commissioner Gordon.

0: Batman and Robin, intrepid pursuers of evil, fearless warriors against crime.
1: Holy smoke!
2: Surrender, you rats!
1: What's that? Holy showcase! A sheet of bulletproof glass!
0: Batman, his true identity, Bruce Wayne, millionaire philanthropist. Robin, in reality, Dick Grayson, orphan and Bruce Wayne's devoted ward. Together, man and boy, a brilliant and courageous team dedicated to crime detection and law enforcement.
3: Let's go. I have a curious feeling this is all some kind of literary plot.
4: Let's outwit him, Batman. Let's refuse to bite.
3: We must, Robin. It's the only way
5: Batman? Oh, you must be, because that's Robin. Hi, Robin.
3: Yes, citizen, but don't be alarmed. We're here on official business.
5: Holy human flies.
6: I am washing your socks.
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1: Officially at 7:10 this morning, Peterborough declared a state of emergency, and all their emergency systems have been put into place.
2: Right.
1: And unfortunately, we find out it's working. It's one of those things.
2: You never hope you have to invoke it, but that's why it's there.
1: You know, you're going to hear the strangest stories going on, and there's no sense. Guy's sitting out here on the he's sitting out here on the bus bench that right beside you there, Gordon.
2: Just to review this ad nauseum, and we sound like a broken record, but it's certainly something that we need to talk about, and we're going to be talking about it as much as we can and as often as we can, as long as we can, and that is that we have some severe flooding.
1: I just spoke to the mayor, Sylvia Sutherland, and moments ago, the city has declared a state of emergency. This is a full state of emergency in the city of Peterborough. Drinking water is okay, but we've got to be very concerned about the wastewater system.
2: Yes.
1: So don't be flushing anything. You have to stay out of your basements. You got a basement that's flooded. Nobody is going to be able to do anything for you right now.
2: Yeah.
1: And our fire officials and emergency vehicles are working unbelievably to rescue people who are stranded in vehicles, like three and four vehicles. It's up to windshields, or almost, you know, up to the doors.
2: In some areas, yeah.
1: Absolutely. Yeah. Office buildings have been flooded. All this area in here where we are, Gord, the water is pouring out of the buildings. I don't know where it's coming from, but you can see it coming out. There's concern at roof at Loblaws and Lansdowne is pretty shaky.
3: Lock 19, I paid a visit to that about a half hour ago. It is just crazy down there, but I'm told by Mike that it's not the worst he's ever seen. The situation on Little Lake should improve over the next, they're saying, 24 hours. After that, they will be, you know, opening up the valves on Lock 20, which will be allowing the water to move through the system. And if you've seen Little Lake this morning, it is a crazy situation.
4: All right, thanks very much, Lisa. We'll check in again later.
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1: You've got to come back with me.
2: Where?
3: The Way We Were remembers the time when Gary and Pete Dalladay were featured on the W Network with broadcaster Aaron Davis. It was 2004, and about 4 years after CBC Radio had already established that Gary and Pete were the lone father-son broadcast team in the country, calling hockey games. 4 years later, Aaron Davis was casting about for guests for a show she was doing on the W Network. While she was in between radio gigs, Aaron would soon begin her iconic pairing with Mike Cooper on CHFI in Toronto. But it was 2004. It was all about hockey with Pete and Gary. And in this excerpt, Gary, along with a very special caller who phoned in from the archives.
4: Okay, we have with us Gary Dalladay, who is the Czechs TV sports director in Peterborough. His son Pete was with us up until now, and we're joined by another guest, just so you don't think...
5: I hope he doesn't head back to Peterborough without me.
4: I hope he doesn't, too, but just in case anybody thinks, well, Pete had quite a makeover during the break. But, Gary, you have some more questions for us?
5: Well, I have one for you. Being a loyalist grad, I think you're from that area.
4: Yeah, I was raised in
5: Toronto. So you know the OHL, and I've got a good quiz for you. What OHL team was Wayne's first? Who did Wayne Gretzky first play in the OHL with?
4: Ontario Hockey League. Ontario Hockey League?
5: Yeah.
4: All right, we got the Barrie Colts, we got the Belleville Bulls, we got the Ottawa 67s, we got the Peterborough Pete's, we got nobody else. I have no other idea. The Brantford Bingos. I don't know. Brantford what? No.
6: Is it Belleville?
5: No.
6: No?
5: But everyone normally says, simple enough, Sault Ste. Marie, who he was drafted by and did play there in a couple of great years.
4: Yeah.
5: However, his first OHL team was the Peterborough Petes.
6: Get out! We should have known.
5: He played three games with them. They brought him up from a junior B team. I think he was 15 or something like that. And there's another part to that, which I've kind of given away, but here, I've researched this, even with Walter Gretzky, his dad.
4: Okay.
5: The only team Wayne never scored a goal for, from minor hockey to international pro, the whole thing, was the Peterborough Petes.
4: Ah, you're kidding.
5: Nope.
4: Wow.
5: That's true. And that's won me a few bets, too.
4: Wow. Well, with our apologies to our viewers in Vancouver, Calgary, Edmonton, Ottawa, and Montreal, I have to ask you, do we think that the Leafs can

0: this year. I mean, you know, it's been since 1967, since this team that everybody lives and dies and bleeds blue for. What are you thinking here?
1: I think they have a good shot. But this morning, or yesterday, Daniel Alfredson, the captain, can you believe this, of the Ottawa Senators, came out and said, we will win the Stanley Cup.
0: I never liked him. I don't like him. I don't like him.
1: He has said that he's guaranteed it, that Ottawa will win it.
0: Well, it's a great rivalry. You know, hasn't that nicely replaced the Toronto-Montreal rivalry in a lot of ways, the Toronto-Ottawa?
1: But again, I think the Leafs have a good... Quinn's got them going pretty good now. They struggled a bit last night in Florida, but...
0: They did, but they got a point.
1: Okay. So you know what's going to be the main factor? Injuries.
0: Yeah, and stupid penalties like last night.
1: Well, that doesn't...
0: See, I'm sounding like I know what I'm talking about. This is all BS.
1: Okay, how many minutes do you get for a major penalty?
0: Five.
1: There you go.
0: All right.
1: So you're one for one.
0: Thanks. And if you make somebody believe, that's a major, right?
1: Yeah.
0: Even if they hit themselves in the face with their own stick.
1: Sometimes.
0: Do you have a TV in your bedroom, Gary?
1: Yes.
0: All right.
1: One downstairs, another one in the living room. And a lot of times, though, Donna watches with me. Again, she likes the hockey and figure skating, and we'll watch that together.
0: Uh-huh.
1: But again, when it comes to football,
0: No. Well, guess what? We have your wife on the line.
1: Really?
0: Yes, we do. Donna on the line from Peterborough. Hello, Donna.
2: Hi, Aaron.
0: How do you like watching your husband and son on TV today?
2: Well, actually, I'm quite used to it.
0: Oh, yes, and that's true. Nothing new for you.
2: But it's a very proud moment, I have to say.
0: Aw, thank you. All right. Now, you're on the same page as me with football, right?
2: I definitely am.
0: Has he tried to convert you? See, convert, that's a football term, right?
2: It is. Yeah.
0: Okay.
2: It is.
0: Has he tried?
2: Yes, I did try many years ago, but I've given up.
0: Yeah.
2: There's a lot of other sports that I'm interested in, as Gary's already commented on. Mm-hmm. And my point is that, you know what, I knew what I was getting into when I married Gary, but I didn't know that he'd end up having it as a career.
0: Yeah, right.
2: And to have Peter follow his footsteps, it's exciting, really.
0: So it is true, though, that Peter was not named after the Peterborough Pete.
2: No.
0: Okay, because he came along 5 years.
2: No, because I don't know what a Pete is either. Peterborough Pete is either. Actually, he was named after my brother.
0: Well, there you go. So we got down to the bottom of that.
2: We did.
0: Donna, how do you like the TV in the bedroom thing?
2: That's fine. Actually, we have a TV. We have four TVs.
1: Oh, I missed one.
0: You missed one, yeah.
2: So Gary can watch TV all day Sunday, all day Saturday, whenever he chooses to.
0: Don't you ever want to do anything with him, though? Don't you ever want to go out on weekends?
2: Well, yes, we do. Yes, we do. But it's usually involving sports, I have to say. But I certainly think it is a positive thing, and you have to be open-minded. And it's taken us to different places. My best friend of 10 years I met through sports.
0: Good.
2: So I have nothing but positive to say.
0: Good stuff. Thank you, Donna.
2: Okay, thank you.
1: See you later.
2: Okay.
0: They'll be home safely by about 2. I want to just specifically tell you, Gary Dalladay, that you've been getting a ton of calls from viewers in Peterborough.
1: Oh, really? Well, that's
0: who are very
1: nice.
0: Happy to see you here.
1: Great.
0: Yeah.
1: Peterborough's
0: I mean,
1: great
0: you're on
1: place.
0: TV there all the time.
1: Yeah.
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5: Here's the latest weather forecast for Peterborough and the Kawartha Lakes for the next 7 days from the Kawartha Time Machine. My name is Emma, and I'll be filling in on the weather for our founder Gordon Gibb this week as Gordon takes a much-needed vacation and to work through an ever-expanding job jar. And he'll get a lot of outdoor jobs done this week as Peterborough will see a pleasant stretch of early June weather with plenty of sunshine and temperatures hovering around the seasonal norm. Environment Canada is calling for only a slight chance of showers at the beginning and end of the work week. As for today, expect a mix of sun and cloud with a slight chance of showers. High near 22. Overnight, skies clear with a low of about 8. Tomorrow looks sunny and comfortable. Afternoon temperatures reach about 22, with a clear overnight and a low near 7. Wednesday, the sunshine continues with a high around 23. A clear sky will dominate overnight with a low near 8. Thursday promises to be an even warmer day with plenty of sunshine and a high around 26. Overnight brings increasing cloudiness and a chance of showers, with temperatures falling to about 11. Friday will feature a mix of sun and cloud with a chance of showers. Afternoon temperatures climb to around 28. Overnight temperatures settle near 13 under increasing cloud cover. As for the first weekend in June, Saturday brings a mix of sun and cloud with warm conditions continuing. Highs reach the mid-20s, with overnight temperatures expected to remain in the mid-teens. And for Sunday, early indications point to a pleasant day with a blend of sunshine and clouds. Temperatures should remain comfortably in the mid-20s, with a mild night to follow. And that's your weather from the Kawartha Time Machine. Now, get out there, Gordo, and get those outside chores done.

0: The Kawatha Time Machine remembers.
1: Hi there, I'm Rex Marshall. And in case you haven't met before, this is Instant Maxwell House, the amazing coffee discovery created by America's leading coffee company. Well, I'd just like to show you why Instant Maxwell House is such an amazing discovery, why this is completely different from any other coffee. First of all, remember, Instant Maxwell House is not a powder like this.
2: Nope.
1: And it's not a grind like this, either.
2: No, sir.
1: It's not a powder, not a grind, but millions of tiny flavor buds of real coffee. 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Instantly, these miracle flavor buds burst, flooding the pot with that marvelous, good-to-the-last-drop flavor. 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So delicious that already it's preferred by more people across the country than any other instant coffee. By the way, we're glad that more and more of you are finding Instant Maxwell House back in your grocery shelves again. And I'd like to tell you that the folks at the plant are working literally night and day to make enough available for everybody. So remember, won't you, for coffee that's good to the very last drop, always look for the jar with the stars on top. Instant Maxwell House. Real coffee in a revolutionary new form.

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1: On November 20th, 1947, the future Queen of England, Princess Elizabeth, and Lieutenant Philip Mountbatten, the Duke of Edinburgh, are married at Westminster Abbey in London.
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1: In Belgrade, Yugoslavia, Marshal Tito speaks before the Congress of the then called People's Front.
4: Koji je stvoren u procesu revolucionarne borbe sa revolucionarnim parolama, a ne samo na parolama borbe protiv okupatora.
1: President Harry Truman talks about the invasion of Korea in the early 1950s.
5: It was just before daybreak on Sunday morning in Korea. Without warning and without provocation, communist forces of the North launched a coordinated full-scale assault on the Republic of Korea.
1: The immortal Rocky Marciano versus an aging Joe Walcott fight for the heavyweight championship of the world.
6: Walcott is back to the ropes, takes it right to the jaw. Walcott is staggered and helpless on the ropes from his right to the jaw. Walcott is down on his stomach and they're counting over him. It may be a knockout. I don't think Walcott can get up. It's going to be a knockout for Marciano. Rocky Marciano by a knockout. A straight right hand punch to the jaw and Walcott rolls over. It is a knockout, and we have a new heavyweight champion of the world. It is Rocky Marciano, still undefeated, from Brockton, Massachusetts.
0: Time Machine.

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1: You know what the news is. In a minute, you're going to hear the rest of the story.

Now, the rest of the story. It ran in the family, of course, manic depression, or something like manic depression. Now Eugene was certain that he had succumbed to it. The highs, well, if only they'd last indefinitely, but naturally they didn't. In fact, they were inevitably for the worst. That he was having a nervous breakdown. He was turning into his father, wasn't he? His father, Percy, a big band saxophone player who eventually sold his instrument and his dreams and settled for a third-rate accountant's job. A job so unsatisfying that he hardly minded getting fired and plunging his family into poverty. Nice fellow, Eugene's father. Nice to a fault, would hand you his shirt in the desert even if the sun was blistering his own back. And for his niceness, what did he get? More people asking for his shirt and a standard greeting from his father-in-law. Hey, loser. Pops just wanted folks to like him, didn't he? What was so wrong with that? Well, everything was wrong with that, Eugene surmised. Now, barely in his 20s, he realized that he was afflicted with that same disease. Please, somebody, like me. Maybe Eugene should just try to relax a little and make a painting or something. So he made a painting of his father, his dad holding a stopwatch and a starter's pistol. Eugene titled the painting, Waiting to Die. The more he stared at canvas, the more he remembered of the teenage years he'd tried to forget. Pops was just receiving his pink slip and was telling Eugene and his mother and three siblings what life was going to be like for them. They'd be selling the house. They'd be living in their VW camper van. The boys would be dropping out of school so they could all go to work, Dad included, in the local tire rim factory as night guards and janitors. We're going to be homeless? Eugene asked Pops incredulously. Yes, they were going to be homeless. And everything Dad had predicted did come to pass. Slowly, relentlessly, the anger grew inside 13-year-old Eugene. Anger so intense that in the months that went by, he and his brother John sometimes got drunk on beer and went out on sprees of vandalism. That is, when they were not pushing those electric sweepers down the aisles of the tire rim factory. Suddenly, Eugene jolted from his dark reverie. Still staring at the painting that he had once completed, his eyes drifted to the starter's pistol in his father's hand, but it wasn't a starter's pistol at all. It was a loaded gun, and his father in the painting was preparing to commit suicide. One way or another, Eugene decided this was not going to happen to him. Whatever it took, he would leave.

0: Leave the painful memories of living in a camper van in Newmarket, Ontario, where they were in the past. And love Pops though he did, and always would, he would never ever become his father. And he never did, except for once, in a character he created for a motion picture called The Mask, a mild-mannered, ineffectual daydreamer named Stanley Ipkiss, based on Eugene's real-life father. Haunted by recollections of homelessness and so certain that he was losing his mind. But you have seen his nervous breakdowns, if only on the movie screen. The incomparable, overwhelming, over-the-top art of James Eugene Carey. Jim Carey? That's right, the comedian Jim Carey. Only now you know the rest of the story.
1: Here's the latest weather forecast for Peterborough and the Kawartha Lakes for the next 7 days from the Kawartha Time Machine. My name is Emma, and I'll be filling in on the weather for our founder Gordon Gibb this week as Gordon takes a much-needed vacation and to work through an ever-expanding job jar. And he'll get a lot of outdoor jobs done this week as Peterborough will see a pleasant stretch of early June weather with plenty of sunshine and temperatures hovering around the seasonal norm. Environment Canada is calling for only a slight chance of showers at the beginning and end of the work week. As for today, expect a mix of sun and cloud with a slight chance of showers. High near 22. Overnight, skies clear with a low of about 8. Tomorrow looks sunny and comfortable. Afternoon temperatures reach about 22, with a clear overnight and a low near 7. Wednesday, the sunshine continues with a high around 23. A clear sky will dominate overnight with a low near 8. Thursday promises to be an even warmer day with plenty of sunshine and a high around 26. Overnight brings increasing cloudiness and a chance of showers, with temperatures falling to about 11. Friday will feature a mix of sun and cloud with a chance of showers. Afternoon temperatures climb to around 28. Overnight temperatures settle near 13 under increasing cloud cover. As for the first weekend in June, Saturday brings a mix of sun and cloud with warm conditions continuing. Highs reach the mid-20s, with overnight temperatures expected to remain in the mid-teens. And for Sunday, early indications point to a pleasant day with a blend of sunshine and clouds. Temperatures should remain comfortably in the mid-20s, with a mild night to follow. And that's your weather from the Kawartha Time Machine. Now, get out there, Gordo, and get those outside chores done.

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1: Philadelphia with the puck. Al Hill. Romel Bridget, a couple of boys from beautiful Vancouver Island. And it's a long ways from their mind right now. Daly goes to the puck. Took a hit from Nystrom. 4-4 tie, 7 minutes gone in overtime. Henning. Pass right on the stick of Tonelli. Coming in with Nystrom. Tonelli to Nystrom. He scores! Bob Nystrom scores the goal. The Islanders win the Stanley Cup.
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1: Come on, come on.
2: No, no, that's karate.
1: Come on.
2: Elvis, getting the chicks all worked up, but cutting loose from any dolly who can tie him down. Until he meets the one girl who can tie him up.
3: You better leave, Charlie, please.
1: Why? Because it was good?
3: Because it isn't right for me. I'm not a one-night stand.
4: Hiya, hiya, hiya, the big show is about to begin. He's back, he's ready, and here he is now.
2: It's Elvis Presley, freewheeling, free-swinging on the Carnival Midway, where there's girls galore, the main attraction for any two-fisted roustabout.
5: Hey! What are you doing?
1: What's the matter?
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1: Oh, you want this?
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4: The Way We Were remembers 1050 Chum. While Chum is not part of our radio heritage directly, there have been numerous examples of area broadcasters passing through the hallowed halls of the Chum studios over the years. Lindsay's Tex Bagshaw once toiled at Chum briefly, for a minute anyway, before landing at Lindsay and becoming an icon at CKLY. Mike Cooper, an alum of Chum early in his career and famous for both his overnight April Fool's joke and his record riding the Ferris wheel at the CNE in Toronto, was the Wolf's first morning man. Rick Ringer, long a stalwart of Chum FM, wound up in Peterborough as morning man and program director of CKPT in Peterborough and later at CKLY in Lindsay. And Brad Giffen, who began his career at CKPT, wound up on Chum FM. And Torontonian Christopher Ward, who worked at CKPT while a Trent student and wound up a VJ on Much Music and a respected recording artist thereafter, also has that Kawartha Toronto connection. But let's take you back to the glory days of Chum AM and the announcers you may have grown up listening to and, shall we suggest, worshipping as a teen. The great 1050 Chum, looking back through the archives.
5: 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And this is Terry Steele. After this weekend, I think the weatherman got confused when he was back in university with cold fronts, warm fronts, and tavern fronts.
6: Just

Airlines anywhere they fly on the face of the earth. Maybe to Martinique. How about Barbados? Oh, the Virgin Islands. Get a Chum car sign now. 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

0: Carlino Theater, Dixie and Bloor, one of my favorite spots. Chum T-shirts, superstar albums, John Travolta, the Manhattans, and Neil Diamond, Beautiful Noise, Frankie Valli, Swearin' to God.
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3: Here's the latest weather forecast for Peterborough and the Kawartha Lakes for the next 7 days from the Kawartha Time Machine. My name is Emma, and I'll be filling in on the weather for our founder Gordon Gibb this week as Gordon takes a much-needed vacation and to work through an ever-expanding job jar. And he'll get a lot of outdoor jobs done this week as Peterborough

We'll see a pleasant stretch of early June weather with plenty of sunshine and temperatures hovering around the seasonal norm. Environment Canada is calling for only a slight chance of showers at the beginning and end of the work week. As for today, expect a mix of sun and cloud with a slight chance of showers. High near 22. Overnight, skies clear with a low of about 8. Tomorrow looks sunny and comfortable. Afternoon temperatures reach about 22, with a clear overnight and a low near 7. Wednesday, the sunshine continues with a high around 23. A clear sky will dominate overnight with a low near 8. Thursday promises to be an even warmer day with plenty of sunshine and a high around 26. Overnight brings increasing cloudiness and a chance of showers, with temperatures falling to about 11. Friday will feature a mix of sun and cloud with a chance of showers. Afternoon temperatures climb to around 28. Overnight temperatures settle near 13 under increasing cloud cover. As for the first weekend in June, Saturday brings a mix of sun and cloud with warm conditions continuing. Highs reach the mid-20s, with overnight temperatures expected to remain in the mid-teens. And for Sunday, early indications point to a pleasant day with a blend of sunshine and clouds. Temperatures should remain comfortably in the mid-20s, with a mild night to follow. And that's your weather from the Kawartha Time Machine. Now, get out there, Gordo, and get those outside chores done.

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1: I need the car to pick up my wife and my mother.
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0: Now, look here. 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

0: Kawatha Time Machine remembers.
1: Here they are! The Beatles!
2: Thank you very much, everybody. Thank you very much, and good evening.
3: How are you? All right?
2: Good. Good, thank you. We'd like to carry on with a song which was on our first Capital album, and we hope you enjoy the song. The song's called All My Loving.

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1: You? The Navy?
2: You're aboard the time machine.
0: And go right to the top level. I don't want to waste any time on red tape.
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1: 1953.
2: The sixth and final game. Bottom of the ninth. Score tied. A single up the middle sends the winning run around third and home as the New York Yankees capture the Fall Classic from the Brooklyn Dodgers 4-2. The New Yorkers become the first team in baseball history to win 5 World Series in a row. A day to remember for manager Casey Stengel.
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0: the twin spin of two. 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Or maybe it's a theme. 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
1: It was a toe-tapper. 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
2: Originally, NBC came and says, you know what we'd like you to do in the final show? We'd like to do a two-hour primetime special with a lot of celebrities and a star-studded audience. And I said, well, I'd really prefer to end like we started, rather quietly, in our same time slot, in front of our same shabby little set. It is rather shabby. We offered it to a homeless shelter, and they said, no, thank you. I am taking the applause sign home, putting it in the bedroom. Maybe once a week, just turn it on. But we do have a VPI audience, a VIPI audience. We should have had that, too. What we did, I asked the members of the staff and the crew to invite their family relatives, their friends to come tonight, and they did. We've had some other invited guests. My family is here tonight, my wife, Alex, my two sons, Chris and Corey. My brother Dick, my sister Catherine, and a sprinkling of nephews and nieces. And I realize that being an offspring of somebody who is constantly in the public eye is not easy. So, guys, I want you to know I love you, and I hope your old man hasn't caused you too much discomfort. It would have been a perfect evening if their brother Rick could have been here with us. But I guess life does what it's supposed to do, and you accept it, and go on. Now, about tonight's show. This is really not a performance show. This is kind of a look back, a retrospective. We're going to show you some moments in time, some images of the many people, and there have been some 23,000 people. We're going to show you a little excerpt of the way this show is put together. So go get some more cheese dip, and we'll be back in just a moment. Thank you for coming.
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1: 1982.
2: Premier Davis says Ontarians have it relatively easy despite a recent rise in the provincial sales tax.
3: Deputy NDP leader Jim Fuld says the people of Ontario will be paying millions of dollars more because of the list of items made taxable in the recent provincial budget. He said the government is gouging Ontario consumers. But Premier Davis says when the budget was brought down, the government faced a hard decision.
4: I'll give you a bit of a challenge. You ask my wife who does the shopping, would she rather be paying 7% on a broader range of items or paying 9% on the items that were presently there? But I got to tell you, the economics of it are very clear.
3: The 9% is the current sales tax in the province of Quebec. Davis also pointed to Prince Edward Island, where the tax is 11%, and Nova Scotia, where consumers pay 10%. Mike Kurtz, News Radio, Queen's Park.
2: The air turbulence of a helicopter's landing will signal the arrival in Peterborough today of Ontario Minister of Tourism and Recreation, Reuben Bates. Bates is to arrive by chopper at the Holiday Inn to officially open the Peterborough Kawartha Tourism and Convention Bureau. MPP John Turner will join local businessmen and politicians in the event at 12:30. Meanwhile, the new bureau is seeking to build its membership and is preparing a new publication for distribution.
0: Time Machine.

0: Kawatha Time Machine remembers.
1: I, Maxwell E. Snavely, being of sound mind and body, do hereby bequeath the following. To my wife, Rose, who spent money like there was no tomorrow, I leave $100 and a calendar. To my sons, Rodney and Victor, who spent every dime I ever gave them on fancy cars and fast women, I leave $50 in dimes. To my business partner, Jules, whose only motto was spend, spend, spend, I leave nothing, nothing, nothing. And to my other friends and relatives who also never learned the value of a dollar, I leave a dollar. Finally, to my nephew Harold, who oft-times said, a penny saved is a penny earned, and who also oft-times said, gee, Uncle Max, it sure pays to own a Volkswagen, I leave my entire fortune of $100 billion.
2: 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We never, ever do nothing nice and easy. We always do it nice and rough. 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But then we're going to do the finish rough. It's the way we do Proud Mary.
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0: And now, Time Machine.
1: The shape of things to come in our national sport as the baseball season gets underway. The spanking new Astrodome is the new $31 million home of the Houston Astros, a dome stadium that holds nearly 50,000 for a baseball game and more for conventions and meetings. The plastic ceiling makes it an all-weather stadium, but already there is trouble. Fielders have a time keeping their eye on high fly balls during daylight games. Research teams are working on the problem. The scoreboard is something. An opposition blast and it cries, tilt! The scoreboard is a $2 million item that's a show in itself. When the home team pulls something spectacular like scoring the winning runs, there's no holding that mechanical marvel in center field.

0: Meanwhile, back in the nation's capital, the baseball season gets underway in the good old traditional manner as President Johnson arrives to throw out the first ball. Baseball can build its spanking new parks, but who can improve on this opening day ceremony in Washington, the most photographed event in town? With the president's pitch, everyone can rest assured that baseball is back.
1: Time machine.

0: The Kawatha Time Machine remembers.
1: Don't you go away, because we got a lot more show coming up right after the station break with Buddy Hackett, Dorothy Provine, Dan Roan, and Dick Martin. Then we have Guy Marks and Miss Peggy Lee. They'll be back, too. And, oh, yeah, I got something real special for you. Now, you may have seen a lot of animal acts in your life, but I got one you won't believe. Nothing like it's ever been seen on TV before. Yeah, I got a bird and a bee, and we're going to put a camera on them and prove you've been lying to your kids.

0: Kawatha time machine remembers.
1: Louis, have your man go with Mr. Laszlo and take care of his luggage.
2: Certainly, Rick. Anything you say. Find Mr. Laszlo's luggage and put it on the plane.
3: Yes, sir. This way, please.
1: If you don't mind, you fill in the names. That'll make it even more official.
2: You think of everything, don't you?
1: And the names are Mr. and Mrs. Victor Laszlo.
4: But why my name, Richard?
1: Because you're getting on that plane.
4: I don't understand. What about you?
1: I'm staying here with him till the plane gets safely away.
4: No, Richard, no. What has happened to you? Last night
1: you said... Last night we said a great many things. You said I was to do the thinking for both of us. Well, I've done a lot of it since then. It all adds up to one thing. You're getting on that plane with Victor where you belong.
4: But, Richard, no, I...
1: Now, you've got to listen to me. You have any idea what you'd have to look forward to if you stayed here? 9 chances out of 10, we'd both wind up at a concentration camp. Isn't that true, Louis?
2: I'm afraid, Major Strasser, I would insist.
4: You're saying this only to make me go.
1: I'm saying it because it's true. Inside of us, we both know you belong with Victor. You're part of his work, the thing that keeps him going. If that plane leaves the ground and you're not with him, you'll regret it. What? Maybe not today, maybe not tomorrow, but soon and for the rest of your life.
4: But what about us?
1: We'll always have Paris. We didn't have, we lost it until you came to Casablanca. We got it back last night.
4: When I said I would never leave you.
1: And you never will. But I've got a job to do, too. Where I'm going, you can't follow. What I've got to do, you can't be any part of. Ilse, I'm no good at being noble, but it doesn't take much to see that the problems of 3 little people don't amount to a hill of beans in this crazy world. Someday you'll understand that. Now, now. He's looking at you, kid.

0: Hey, Rocky, watch me pull a rabbit out of my hat.
1: Again?
2: You're Gabor the Time Machine.
0: Nothing up my sleeve.
1: I wonder why they're shooting at us.
3: Must be from a rival network.
2: Gabor the Oldies.
0: Bristol.
1: Wrong hat.
4: You're Gabor the Oldies.

0: And now, Time Machine.
1: The incumbent president of the United States, Lyndon Baines Johnson, here in 1967, under extreme pressure from many sides, declares he will not seek re-election. A very successful leader in domestic policies, Johnson was done in by his foreign policy.
2: Accordingly, I shall not seek, and I will not accept, the nomination of my party for another term as your president.
1: Abba Eban, educated at Cambridge University in England, was a foreign minister of Israel when he made this address before the Security Council of the United Nations on June 6, 1967.
3: I thank you, Mr. President, for giving me this opportunity to address the Council. I've just come from Jerusalem to tell the Security Council that Israel, by her independent effort and sacrifice, has passed from serious danger to successful resistance. 2 days ago, her condition caused much concern across the humane and friendly world. Israel had reached a somber hour. Let me try to evoke the point at which our fortunes stood. An army greater than any force ever assembled in history in Sinai had massed against Israel's southern frontier. Egypt had dismissed the United Nations forces, which symbolized the international interest in the maintenance of peace in our region. Nasser had provocatively brought 5 infantry divisions and 2 armored divisions up to our very gates. 80,000 men and 900 tanks were poised to move.
0: Time Machine.

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0: 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And a sidebar, the QM in CKQM denotes the words quality music. The station made the move to country in 1983 and never looked back. But here is CKQM from only its second year in operation. With Ray Hebert on the air, you'll also hear program director Ken Casavoy voicing the CRTC regulatory announcement in this archive from March 23rd, 1979.
2: Exotic Guitars and Hava Nagila. Before that, Freeman in Paris with Joni Mitchell here on QMFM. It's 9 minutes now, or just about 9 minutes, before 7 o'clock. And we were talking about smelly sneakers. Here's another smelly subject for you this morning. Just what you needed, right? Another smelly subject. Well, pigs are getting help in the art of love. And in the piggery, it's not flowers, wine, or perfume that's turning on the sows. It's a two-second shot from an aerosol can of boar odor. Apparently, this stuff even turns on the most tiresome boar into a Don Juan of the barnyard. Or at least, so says a spokesman for an Iowa company that has developed the aphrodisiac for pigs. Can you imagine? Scott Sawyers of AWC Incorporated says his firm borrowed the swine turn-on idea from the British. They've used it on British pigs for several years. Well, if an idea like this had to come from somewhere, I guess from the British is as good a place as any. The aphrodisiac, known as Boar Mate, copies the scent of the boar when he propositions the sow of his choice. But what's perfumed pigs is apparently a real turn-off for farmers. Says a Port Dover farmer who has used the product. Jim Field says the product has a somewhat strong smell. He should have been at the smelly sneaker contest.
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2: It's 7 o'clock at CKQM-FM in Peterborough. I'm Ray Hebert. In the weather forecast this morning, sunny skies, but becoming cloudy this afternoon, and periods of rain developing this evening. The highs today, 11 to 15. The temperature in Peterborough right now is 2 degrees, 36 Fahrenheit. In the news this morning, a Toronto report says provincial police have launched an investigation into possible union-breaking activity.
4: Time machine.

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1: As far as defense goes, it's an area where the Pete's are definitely lacking at the moment. The Craig Stenhouse project didn't work out, and I understand the Pete's are still very much looking for an experienced blue liner.
2: Yeah, when we heard about Craig, we felt that he could come in and be a physical presence for us and move the puck and be what we were looking for. Unfortunately, 19-year-old, he came to us. He wasn't exactly what we were looking for. So we feel if we're going to develop our kids, we've got to go with our younger players until maybe we can acquire a veteran defenseman.
1: As I mentioned out the top, three games and three nights, you got the Sioux Greyhounds coming in. This is a good chance for the Petes to come out with a solid effort that could have something to build on.
2: Yeah, Sioux's on a six-game winning streak right now. Going to the Memorial Cup 3 years in a row, they've iced a very good hockey club again. And we're looking to put in a solid effort. Without Brent in the lineup, it'll be tough, but there's no reason why we can't work hard and try and outwork him and sneak a win.
3: Time Machine.

0: Kawatha Time Machine remembers.
1: This morning we had the chance to catch Saber Craig Ramsey before he left for the airport for tonight's game in Boston. And here's some of the thoughts of Craig on yesterday's big deal.
2: Well, Craig, bombshell of a trade yesterday between your Buffalo Sabres and Detroit Red Wings. Have you had a chance to talk to any of your teammates?
3: Well, I talked to Shoney, Derek Smith, and Bobby Solvay. Bobby Solvay, probably the guy that most expected a trade, and he wanted one of them.
2: I understand he may not have signed next year or something like that.
3: He was playing at his option, and he just didn't seem to be coming to terms at all with Scotty. So, and he wasn't getting to play this last little while. He'd gone back, and Donnie Edwards was playing all the games. So, Bobby, he wanted to get out of here and get a chance to play someplace. So he expected some kind of a deal. He actually hoped for one. But for the other fellas, Derek Smith was injured and never really got back to playing on a regular basis, and he just assumed, as most of us, that he was going to get that chance, and it was just a matter of time. Shoney, he was a bit upset with the trade, but again, it was something, he's had a few little run-ins with Scotty, and he sort of expected that something was going to happen. Danny was, again, shocked, and he felt that as captain of the team and one of the hardest working guys who've gotten a good goal scorer, that he was going to be set here in Buffalo, and it was a real shock for him to suddenly be heading off for Detroit.
2: You know, Craig, if they'll be with you tonight in Boston?
3: I hope so. If not, we're going to be pretty short-handed. I don't know. I assume that they'll fly right into Boston. Most guys are good about trades, and they try to get there as quickly as possible and give the team a hand, and a trade of this size is, if they didn't show up, it would be an awful tough night in Boston.
4: Don't forget to visit our refreshment center during the intermission or any time. 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
3: And I'm Stan Schmengi.
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2: Today, January 14th, 1952, 7 a.m. Eastern Standard Time. We are in NBC's World Communications Center in the heart of Radio City, New York. We are in touch with the world. We'll tell you what's happening today. My name is Jack Lasculli. And here is Dave Garraway.
3: Well, here we are. Good morning to you. The very first good morning of what I hope and suspect will be a great many good mornings between you and I. Here it is, Jack said, January 14th, 1952, when NBC begins a new program called Today. And if it doesn't sound too revolutionary, I really believe begins a new kind of television. We'll be with you every day for 2 hours in the morning, just about the time you get up, 7 to 9 a.m. We're going to try very much to put you more closely in touch with the world we live in by the magnificent, unparalleled means of communication which NBC has assembled into a single room in New York. We call this room our communication center. From it, we'll put you in touch with the whole world, and not only with news, which we'll cover as no program ever has been able to cover before, because they didn't have this many tools, but we'll give you lots of music, music of today, what good records are coming out tomorrow. Tomorrow in art, tomorrow in science, tomorrow and today in sports. All fields of human endeavor, we think we'll be able to inform you better about, and the people who are close to you, than you had a chance to be informed before. So that as you leave the house at the end of the day, you're close to it at the beginning of the day, knowing where you're going and what the world is like that you're going into. That sounds like a pretty big job. Believe me, it is. We've been working on this for quite a while. We're glad finally to have made the grade into your home for the first day. We hope we can give you enough to stay with you for a long time. Now, that's a preamble, and you know how preambles are. I mostly talk. I like to get going and put you in touch today with the world you want to live in.
4: Now, the rest of the story. It ran in the family, of course, manic depression, or something like manic depression. Now Eugene was certain that he had succumbed to it. The highs, well, if only they'd last indefinitely, but naturally they didn't. In fact, they were inevitably far the worst, that he was having a nervous breakdown. He was turning into his father, wasn't he? His father, Percy, a big band saxophone player who eventually sold his instrument and his dreams and settled for a third-rate accountant's job, a job so unsatisfying that he hardly minded getting fired and plunging his family into poverty. Nice fellow, Eugene's father. Nice to a fault, would hand you his shirt in the desert even if the sun was blistering his own back. And for his niceness, what did he get? More people asking for his shirt and a standard greeting from his father-in-law, "Hey, loser." Pops just wanted folks to like him, didn't he? What was so wrong with that? Well, everything was wrong with that, Eugene surmised. Now, barely in his 20s, he realized that he was afflicted with that same disease. Please, somebody, like me. Maybe Eugene should just try to relax a little and make a painting or something. So he made a painting of his father, his dad holding a stopwatch and a starter's pistol. Eugene titled the painting, "Waiting to Die." The more he stared at canvas, the more he remembered of the teenage years he'd tried to forget. Pops was just receiving his pink slip and was telling Eugene and his mother and three siblings what life was going to be like for them. They'd be selling the house. They'd be living in their VW camper van. The boys would be dropping out of school so they could all go to work, Dad included, in the local tire rim factory as night guards and janitors. "We're going to be homeless?" Eugene asked Pops incredulously. Yes, they were going to be homeless. And everything Dad had predicted did come to pass. Slowly, relentlessly, the anger grew inside 13-year-old Eugene. Anger so intense that in the months that went by, he and his brother John sometimes got drunk on beer and went out on sprees of vandalism. That is, when they were not pushing those electric sweepers down the aisles of the tire rim factory. Suddenly, Eugene jolted from his dark reverie, still staring at the painting that he had once completed.

0: His eyes drifted to the starter's pistol in his father's hand, but it wasn't a starter's pistol at all. It was a loaded gun, and his father in the painting was preparing to commit suicide. One way or another, Eugene decided this was not going to happen to him. Whatever it took, he would leave the painful memories of living in a camper van in Newmarket, Ontario, where they were in the past. And love Pops though he did, and always would, he would never ever become his father. And he never did, except for once, in a character he created for a motion picture called The Mask, a mild-mannered, ineffectual daydreamer named Stanley Ipkiss, based on Eugene's real-life father, and haunted by recollections of homelessness, and so certain that he was losing his mind. But you have seen his nervous breakdowns, if only on the movie screen. The incomparable, overwhelming, over-the-top art of James Eugene Carey. Jim Carrey? That's right, the comedian Jim Carrey. Only now you know the rest of the story.
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2: And my understanding is the Embarrassment Tour 96 featuring John Badham on the golf course took a break on Thursday.
1: That's exactly right. I didn't want to embarrass myself Thursday, so I had a little break.
2: Good thing, because the rain just came down yesterday. What a downpour on Thursday.
1: That was wild. There's been some crazy weather in the country this year. I mean, they had that tremendous hail out in Calgary.
2: Did you see the pictures?
1: Oh, yeah. Since it started to melt, it was like 3 feet of snow.
2: Yeah.
1: Then when it really did melt, all the water, cars, the water was coming right in the windows of cars. The people were running for cover. It was nuts. And then there was a bad storm whipped through southwestern Ontario last night, moved up into the Lake Simcoe area, and then hail and wind and everything just moved further eastward to Ottawa.
2: Was that overnight?
1: Yeah. Well, right. That was part of that.
2: Yesterday, we
1: got the rain. I don't think we got any hail, did we?
2: I didn't see any myself, but...
1: Didn't hit you on the head?
2: No, I had my hat on, so I don't know. So is the Embarrassment Tour continuing today?
1: It might, but as I say, I never say where I'm going because, the thousands of people that gathered to watch...
2: You don't want the gallery following you
1: along. No, I don't. I just prefer complete seclusion.
2: Are you getting stopped on the course?
1: Absolutely. Absolutely. I was out at Wolf Run the other day, and people say, "Hey, we didn't know you were having the Embarrassment Tour out here." And another person says, "That's because you still haven't found your golf clubs, eh?" Ha, ha, ha.
2: Still hearing about that, are you?
1: Yeah. Oh, well, anyway.
2: They'll come back. Don't forget, my golf clubs
1: are probably in Quebec somewhere.
2: You don't have any hope they're going to return?
1: I have no faith.
2: Oh, John, have faith in humankind.
1: Oh, sure. I got an orange grove and a swamp in Florida for you today.
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1: York aboard the time machine.
0: Why doesn't he want to go to that ball? 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
1: York aboard the oldies.
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2: Good evening, everyone. I'm Dan McLean. Recovery at last. After trading below 70 cents U.S. all week, the Canadian dollar rebounded today to close at 70.42 cents against the U.S. dollar. The weak Canadian dollar and substantial price cuts in oil are believed to be the main reasons for the federal government's cautious delay in announcing a new budget.

0: The Kawatha Time Machine remembers.
1: Good morning. Welcome to Canada AM. It is Friday. It is the 14th day of
2: already?
1: September.
2: Already? Indeed it is.
1: Already. Half the month's already over. How many days in September? 30 days of September. 30 days. It's almost half over.
2: Lucky thing that's at the top of the rhyme.
1: Yes. I'm Norm Perry.
2: Good morning. I'm Pamela Wallen here with Sandy Rinaldo and Wally Mott.
3: Thanks, Pamela. The Toronto Blue Jays fell 11 games behind the Detroit Tigers, losing to the Yankees last night 6-1. The Tigers can clinch the American East with a sweep over the Jays this weekend. Elsewhere, it was California over Cleveland by a score of 7-3, Texas down Seattle 9-7. In the National League, Montreal at Chicago was postponed, but the New York Mets lost. They were hammered by the Pittsburgh Pirates 14-4. Philadelphia, meanwhile, defeated St. Louis 10-2. In golf, Frank Edmonds of Thunder Bay, Ontario, has the lead in the Canadian Professional Golf Association Championship at Stouffville, Ontario. Dave Barr, Greg Olson, and Steven Anderson Chapman are tied for second, one shot behind at 4-under par. At the Greater Milwaukee Open, Woody Blackburn has the lead with 8-under. And at the LPGA, Marta Figueres Doty and Muffin Spencer Devlin share the lead with 66s. That's the sports to the moment. Sandy?
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And I stood there, shivering in my pajamas, and watched the whole world go up in flames. And when it was all over, I said to myself, "Is that all there is to a fire? Is that all there is?"

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There were clowns and elephants and dancing bears and a beautiful

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I don't know what, but when it was all over, I said to myself, is that all there is to the circus? Is that all there is?

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We'd take long walks down by the river, or just sit for hours gazing into each other's eyes. We were so very much in love. And then one day, he went away, and I thought I'd die, but I didn't. And when I didn't, I said to myself, is that all there is to love?

I know what you must be saying to yourselves. If that's the way she feels about it, why doesn't she just end it all? Oh no, not me. I'm not ready for that final disappointment. 'Cause I know, just as well as I'm standing here talking to you, that when that final moment comes and I'm breathing my last breath, I'll be saying to myself,

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2: This is the first of a series of recordings of folk music. I'm speaking to you now at the time of recording from a little village in Ireland where I am about to record the music of Mr. Patrick O'Shaughnessy and his Cayley Band. What is the name of the song you are going to record for us?
3: Well, it's called, sir, The Rattlin' Boy from Dublin Town. It's based on a famous poem by William McGonagall, Poet and Tragedian.
2: Well, your boys are ready to give us this?
3: Yes, sir, I think we are already. I'll just check up on that. Just a second.
4: You all right, sir?
5: Yes, I'm all right.
4: All right, then.
6: I'm
3: going to give it a drop of the hard stuff later. We're all right. We're all right with this fella. He'll look after us, you see. All right, lads. Here we go. 1, 2, 3, 4.

0: a bottle of paddy, will you? That's a drop of the hard stuff.
1: I'll have a drop of the bottle too, please. John, give me the bottle, will you?
0: Right.
1: I say that sounds like a bum note you was playing there, John.
2: Don't tell me whether I'm playing a bum note or not. I won't take that talk from anyone. You take that, you. Don't tell me where I am. I'll give you something to think about, you stupid idiot. I won't take that talk from nobody. Take that, you swine.
1: If it pleases my fifth recorder, you're ruining the taste of life. Mind my half, will you? Mind my half. I'll never get to heaven now.
2: I won't have that talk from none of you, lads. I tell you.
1: Now look here, lads. Please, lads, the recording. The recording, lads.

0: Hiawatha Time Machine remembers.
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